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0: The search for survivors is continuing for a second night in Nepal and Tibet, where flash flooding on Wednesday devastated the Himalayan border region. More than 30 British nationals are among hundreds of people missing and feared dead. The criteria for accessing IVF treatment on the NHS will be reviewed for potential expansion in Scotland. The Scottish Government says the National Review will consider extending access to single women and couples who have children from previous relationships.
1: Within the next 5 years, the UK is not fiscally unsustainable. We will be okay. But it is important that we act now and change things so that in the future we don't get this problem. So acting early really, really helps.
0: That's William Ellis from the IPPR. The think tank's warning the UK is not on a fiscally sustainable track due to failure to tackle long-term pressures and short-sighted fiscal rules. And Luton Town are out of the Carabao Cup after a 2-0 defeat at Chelsea. That's the latest from Radio News Hub. I'm Grace McIntosh.
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0: bands of rain and showers moving across many parts, with the most persistent rain towards the northeast. Driest across Northern Ireland, highs of 23 degrees Celsius.
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4: This

0: The search is on for dozens of missing British nationals in Nepal. It's amid fears that more floods could hit the devastated area. More than 30 British nationals are among hundreds of people missing and feared dead. More than 200 extra police officers have been deployed to support Cleveland police following a string of incidents, including a head-on crash which killed two police officers and five young men, and a fatal house fire. One in every £5 of future generations' taxes is set to go on debt interest. The IPPR warns the UK is not on a fiscally sustainable track. William Ellis is their spokesperson.
1: What we're calling for is a rethink of how the government thinks about fiscal rules and fiscal sustainability, you know, once it has a position of strength and once it meets its current rules.
0: And heavy downpours and possible gales are forecast over the bank holiday weekend. The Met Office are warning festival goers to prepare for windy conditions. That's the latest from Radio News Hub. I'm Grace McIntosh.
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0: bands of rain and showers moving across many parts, with the most persistent rain towards the northeast. Driest across Northern Ireland, highs of 23 degrees Celsius.
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0: search for survivors is continuing for a second night in Nepal and Tibet, where flash flooding on Wednesday devastated the Himalayan border region. More than 30 British nationals are among hundreds of people missing. More than 200 extra police officers are being deployed to support Cleveland Police. It's following a series of incidents in the Teesside area. We could be spending one in every £5 on debt interest by 2070. That's what the IPPR says. Their spokesperson is William Ellis.
1: If we keep going on our current trajectory, in about 50 years, we'll be spending one in every £5 that we take in just paying the interest on our debt. So just paying for the privilege of having debt.
0: And Luton Town are out of the Carabao Cup after a 2-0 defeat at Chelsea. Danny Welbeck opened the scoring before an own goal from Hakim Odofin sealed Chelsea's place in the next round. That's the latest from Radio News Hub. I'm Grace McIntosh.
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0: Bands of rain and showers moving across many parts, with the most persistent rain towards the northeast. Driest across Northern Ireland, highs of 23 degrees Celsius.
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0: The search for survivors is continuing for a second night in Nepal and Tibet, where flash flooding on Wednesday devastated the Himalayan border region. More than 30 British nationals are among hundreds of people missing and feared dead. The criteria for accessing IVF treatment on the NHS will be reviewed for potential expansion in Scotland. The Scottish Government says the National Review will consider extending access to single women and couples who have children from previous relationships.
1: Within the next 5 years, the UK is not fiscally unsustainable. We will be okay. But it is important that we act now and change things so that in the future we don't get this problem. So acting early really, really helps.
0: That's William Ellis from the IPPR. The think tank's warning the UK is not on a fiscally sustainable track due to failure to tackle long-term pressures and short-sighted fiscal rules. And Luton Town are out of the Carabao Cup after a 2-0 defeat at Chelsea. That's the latest from Radio News Hub. I'm Grace McIntosh.
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0: bands of rain and showers moving across many parts, with the most persistent rain towards the northeast. Driest across Northern Ireland, highs of 23 degrees Celsius.
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0: The death toll after devastating flash floods in Nepal has reached at least 462, while more than 30 Brits are among the hundreds still missing. Andy Burnham's offered £5 million to support rescue operations. People are living in fear in Cleveland after a number of violent incidents following a head-on crash on the A66, which killed two police officers and five young men. Around 200 extra police officers have been deployed to help Cleveland police. A teenage girl has been given the first biodegradable heart implant in the UK. The surgery was done at Alder Hey Children's Hospital on 14-year-old Lily Yale. She plays semi-professional rugby, and a metal implant would have prevented her from going back to the sport. Dr. Salim Javanji is Lily's cardiologist.
1: I wasn't aware that it was going to be the first case in the country until we'd completed. So we're all really happy here and, you know, here at Liverpool, and we spent quite a lot of time to get all the preparations done.
0: And heavy downpours and possible gales are forecast over the bank holiday weekend. The Met Office are warning festival goers to prepare for windy conditions. 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

0: Heavy rain across Scotland and northern England, with showers becoming increasingly widespread with the chance of some thunder, a few sunny spells and strong winds along the coast with a high of 24 degrees Celsius.
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Uh-huh. And have we got news

0: The search for survivors is continuing for a second night in Nepal and Tibet after devastating flash flooding on Wednesday. More than 30 British nationals are missing and the death tolls reached at least 460. 200 extra police officers are due to be deployed to Cleveland after the fatal A66 crash and a deadly house fire. Local MPs say people aren't feeling safe leaving their homes due to various violent incidents in the area. A 14-year-old girl's become the first person in the UK to get a dissolvable heart implant. Lily Yale's dream is to become a rugby player, which she couldn't do with a metal heart implant. Dr. Salim Javaji is a cardiologist at Alderhay, where Lily had the surgery.
1: The metal device potentially causes a reasonably strong mechanical force in the heart, especially if she's got a high contact sport, and she was very reluctant to stop.
0: And families are being urged to take advantage of the final days of the Summer Savings Scheme. It's aimed at helping families enjoy summer activities for cheaper. It includes reduced prices in restaurants and at attractions for children. 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

0: Heavy rain across Scotland and northern England, with showers becoming increasingly widespread with the chance of some thunder, a few sunny spells and strong winds along the coast with a high of 24 degrees Celsius.
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o'clock. Don't forget, turn of the hour, we've got today's 80s at 8. You're going to hear from the Jacksons, Snowy White, Kylie and The Whispers. That's just a few of the artists and bands on this morning's 80s at 8. We just played Bruno Mars, released in 2013. The track was called Treasure. Before that one, from 2022, George Ezra's Green Green Grass. Here's Bare Naked Ladies. They released the track in 1999. It's called One Week. I'll see you at the turn of the hour with 80s at 8. It's been-

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4: The search for survivors is continuing for a second night in Nepal and Tibet after devastating flash flooding on Wednesday. More than 30 British nationals are missing and the death tolls reached at least 460. 200 extra police officers are due to be deployed to Cleveland after the fatal A66 crash and a deadly house fire. Local MPs say people aren't feeling safe leaving their homes due to various violent incidents in the area. A 14-year-old girl's become the first person in the UK to get a dissolvable heart implant. Lily Yale's dream is to become a rugby player, which she couldn't do with a metal heart implant. Dr. Salim Javaji is a cardiologist at Alderhay, where Lily had the surgery.
5: The metal device potentially causes a reasonably strong mechanical force in the heart, especially if she's got a high contact sport, and she was very reluctant to stop.
4: And families are being urged to take advantage of the final days of the Summer Savings Scheme. It's aimed at helping families enjoy summer activities for cheaper. It includes reduced prices in restaurants and at attractions for children. 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

0: Heavy rain across Scotland and northern England, with showers becoming increasingly widespread with the chance of some thunder, a few sunny spells and strong winds along the coast with a high of 24 degrees Celsius.
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0: So Jenny Jackson brings this morning's 88 to a close with a 1987 hit, Let's Wait a While. Playing next on Marley in the Morning, it's our Midway Extended Play.
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1: The search for survivors is continuing for a second night in Nepal and Tibet after devastating flash flooding on Wednesday. More than 30 British nationals are missing and the death tolls reached at least 460. 200 extra police officers are due to be deployed to Cleveland after the fatal A66 crash and a deadly house fire. Local MPs say people aren't feeling safe leaving their homes due to various violent incidents in the area. A 14-year-old girl has become the first person in the UK to get a dissolvable heart implant. Lily Yale's dream is to become a rugby player, which she couldn't do with a metal heart implant. Dr. Salim Javaji is a cardiologist at Alderhay, where Lily had the surgery.
2: The metal device potentially causes a reasonably strong mechanical force in the heart, especially if she's got a high contact sport, and she was very reluctant to stop.
1: And families are being urged to take advantage of the final days of the Summer Savings Scheme. It's aimed at helping families enjoy summer activities for cheaper. It includes reduced prices in restaurants and at attractions for children. 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
2: Heavy rain across Scotland and northern England, with showers becoming increasingly widespread with the chance of some thunder, a few sunny spells and strong winds along the coast with a high of 24 degrees Celsius.

0: Dozens of British nationals are still missing in Nepal, with fears mounting that more floods could hit the area. The death toll's now reached 475 after huge amounts of water and mud ripped through towns and villages. 200 extra police officers are to be deployed to Cleveland after the fatal A66 crash and a deadly house fire. Police say they're not ruling out links between the two incidents. A teenage girl's been given the first biodegradable heart implant in the UK. The surgery was done at Alderhay Children's Hospital on 14-year-old Lily Yale. She plays semi-professional rugby, and a metal implant would have prevented her from going back to the sport. Dr. Salim Javanji is Lily's cardiologist.
1: We're all really happy, you know, here at Liverpool, and my colleagues who helped me out with this case, we spent quite a lot time to get all the preparations done and make sure we do this as safely as possible.
0: And King Harald of Norway has died at the age of 89. He was Europe's oldest monarch and was considered a popular king who modernized the royal household in his country. His son will become King Haakon VIII. From Radio News Hub, I'm Frankie Hersine.
2: We're experiencing droughts following a long period of dry weather and repeated heat waves. 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Our climate's changing and drought and floods are happening much more frequently. 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Hey!

0: Heavy rain across Scotland and northern England, with showers becoming increasingly widespread with the chance of some thunder, a few sunny spells and strong winds along the coast with a high of 24 degrees Celsius.
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0: Today in Music History. Back in 1968, working at Trident Studios London, the Beatles started recording a new John Lennon song called Dear Prudence. They built the song instrument by instrument, utilising the 8-track equipment at Trident Studios. John and George played guitars while Paul played the drums to compensate for Ringo Starr, who had temporarily quit the band. The track was covered in the 80s by Susie and the Banshees. Of course, the track brings us to this morning's 5 at 9, 5 tracks in a row, leaving you to try and figure out the original year of UK release. The only rule in place, as you well know by now, no peeking at the internet. We've got to try and do it all from memory. Let's get it underway this morning with the Monkees, with the Porpoise song, the theme from Head. A good movie that was. But what was the year?
1: The 5 at 9. Can you guess the year?

0: 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We'll be right back.
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0: approaching 25 minutes away from 10 o'clock. We're into the final half an hour of the show this morning. A birthday shout right now. Born today back in 1961, Kim Appleby, one half of the sister duet Mel and Kim. We just played her track, Don't Worry, released back in 1990.
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0: So being Friday, I get to play you the fifth and final track from this week's featured classic album. Since Monday, we've been skipping through One of These Nights, the fourth studio release for the Eagles. Today's track is a standout deep cut and hidden album gem. The atmospheric rock track was co-written by bassist Randy Meisner and guitarist Don Felder. Don famously recalled that tracking the demanding rhythm parts on the 12-string acoustic guitar tore the calluses right off of his fingers and left him bleeding in the studio. While Randy Meisner's ecological-minded lyrics served as a warning about humanity's destruction of Earth. Though it wasn't released as a standalone A-side single in the UK, the parent album, this week's featured classic album, One of These Nights, became a massive commercial milestone, helping cement the band's global legacy. Today

We've just played the fifth and final track from this week's featured classic album, The Eagles' One of These Nights, the track Too Many Hands. It holds the unique distinction of being one of the very few songs in the band's entire catalogue where Don Felder contributed to the writing process alongside Randy Meisner, helping shape its distinctively haunting, intricate acoustic arrangement. Loving the Eagles as much as I do, it's been a real pleasure skipping through this album since Monday. Of course, we'll be back next Monday with another album to skip through. If you want to find out what album that is, you need to be tuned in on Monday morning. Moving forward now, a track inspired by Sam Fender's relationship with his father and the universal struggle of men communicating their emotions. Its poignant music video notably stars British actor Stephen Graham as his father. The track climbed to a peak position of number 41 on the UK singles chart in 2021. Here's Spit of You.

That was Selena Gomez and Benny Blanco, Call Me When You Break Up, released in 2025. This track's collaborative lead single famously features singer-songwriter Gracie Abrams joining forces on the vocals, while its casual front-facing camera music video was shot entirely inside a bedroom. The track climbed to a peak position of number 28 on the UK singles chart in 2025. Bringing you up to date for the last time this morning with the next couple of tracks, here's Jungle with their current track called Someday, Somewhere.

just gone 10 minutes away from 10 o'clock. That was Jungle with Someday Somewhere. Our last dip into the current charts this morning with Delta Goodrum. The track's called

0: show for this morning and for this week. Released in 2006, that one was called Is It Any Wonder. Absolutely love that to bits. Before that one, our last dip into the current charts, Delta Goodrum's Hologram. That's it. Thank you for your company today and for the previous part of the week. We'll be back on Monday to do it all again. As always, we're going to finish with our theme tune finish. Today's theme tune first aired on September the 17th, 1964, and spanned a magical 254 episodes across 8 seasons. This beloved fantasy sitcom charmed viewers with more than just witchcraft. Featuring Elizabeth Montgomery's entire natural nose twitch, the mischievous cousin Serena, credited under a pseudonym Pandora Spox, and Aunt Clara's real-life obsession with collecting over 1,000 antique doorknobs. I'm sure you've guessed already, today's theme tune finish is Bewitched. Have a great Friday, an even better weekend, and I'll see you Monday morning at 7 o'clock.
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3: The death toll after devastating flash floods in Nepal has reached at least 471. More than 30 Brits are still missing. Andy Burnham's offered £5 million to the government to support rescue operations. Here in the UK, more flood warnings have been issued, with dozens of properties already experiencing them. The Environment Agency have issued 29 warnings, mainly around the Midlands and areas of North London. GPs are diagnosing in the dark when it comes to new mothers and PTSD. That's what a University of East Anglia study says, who warned tens of thousands of women are suffering as a result. Dr. Megan Foreman worked on the research.
4: It's really important to remember that when we're looking at how to improve maternity care, that we make sure that that connects and links with GP services so that women are able to access support further down the line.
3: And King Harald V of Norway has died at the age of 89. He was the first Norwegian prince to be born in his country since 1370 and was considered a popular monarch during his reign. Harald was the second cousin of the late queen. From Radio News Hub, I'm Frankie Hersine.
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0: A wet day across parts of Scotland and northern England, with rain becoming increasingly widespread, potentially heavy and even thundery at times. Some sunny but breezy spells too, with a high of 24 degrees Celsius.
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Said away goes trouble down the drain.

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4: This-

0: Dozens of British nationals are still missing in Nepal, with fears mounting that more floods could hit the area. The death toll has now reached 475. Rescuers say there's a very urgent need for the most basic of support. 200 extra police officers are to be deployed to Cleveland after the fatal A66 crash and a deadly house fire. Local MPs say people aren't feeling safe leaving their homes due to various violent incidents in the area. A teenage girl is the first person in the UK to get a dissolvable heart implant. Lily Yale plays semi-professional rugby, and with a traditional metal implant, she would have had to give up. Dr. Salim Javanji was her cardiologist at Alderhay.
1: She's quite a stoic and strong teenager, so the fact that she didn't have to stop was a big exciting thing. So we paused her training, and then straight after, she's gone for a 5-kilometer run and doing all sorts of crazy things.
0: And King Harald of Norway has died at the age of 89. He was Europe's oldest monarch and is considered a popular king who modernized the royal household in his country. From Radio News Hub, I'm Frankie Hersine.
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0: A wet day across parts of Scotland and northern England, with rain becoming increasingly widespread, potentially heavy and even thundery at times. Some sunny but breezy spells too, with a high of 24 degrees Celsius.
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2: Yes, you are with me. It is Gemma Wentworth. It's the first Friday of the month, so that must mean it is my Family Law Clinic. Thank you for joining me. It's great to have you here with me today. I have lots of company today. This week has been Work Experience Week, and I love a full studio. I'm so glad to have others in here with me. So I've got three students in with me today. They are listening in, they are learning, and they are using this as an opportunity to think about their future career paths. You never know, forget radio. Maybe by the end of this hour, you might want to become lawyers. I hope so anyway, no pressure. Okay, so today's show, it's going to all be about children-related stuff. However, it's not so much about the actual legal path in regards to children disputes. Today's going to be more about the issues that come in day-to-day issues between separated parents, where they're having to deal with this when there is conflict. If this is something that you are going through yourself, I really hope that the content of this show is going to help you, give you a little bit of food for thought, and give you a little bit of a toolbox to help you if you are going through these issues. But first up, I want to play you a tune by a very good band. It's a band I saw live last week. I went to Liverpool, I went off to see the Foo Fighters at Anfield Stadium. They were amazing, and I'm going to play you this beautiful track. It is Everlong.

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1: Yes, you're with me, Gemma. Thank you for joining me today on this very sunny Leak day. I hope it remains sunny. I've got a sports day to go to after this, so fingers crossed the sun stays out. So, as ever, I would love to hear from you. Any questions that I receive are confidential, and I'll follow up any questions that I receive from you with a free advice call. That is just between you and me. So get in touch. Either send me a text message or a WhatsApp to 07394 165 844 or email me studio@leakradio.co.uk. So let me talk through today's legal spotlights. There's three main topics that I want to chat with you about today, and they are all child-related issues and the pitfalls that you can get into after separation. First up, I want to delve into the parenting through WhatsApp chaos. All of you separated parents out there that have to communicate with an ex-partner when there is a level of animosity will know exactly what I am talking about. If WhatsApp or other social media is a platform that you communicate upon, it can be difficult. So let's unpack that and we can have a good chat about the pitfalls and how to avoid them. I'm then going to chat with you about school decisions, when there is a disagreement with the other parent and how best to go about resolving that dispute. Last up, I'm going to be looking at holiday disputes. Now, we are fast approaching the 6-week holidays and we all know it's a really busy time. In an ideal world, you would like to hope that the sharing of the holiday is all agreed long in advance. Sadly, that is often not the case. I'm going to break that down in terms of what's expected legally and how those disputes can be avoided effectively, or what to do if you are stuck right in the middle of them, which will be handy considering that we are fast approaching the holidays. I really hope that if these are issues that you are going through, that today's show can help you with those difficulties and give you a little bit of assistance. But first up, let's have this track by Bastille. This is Joy, and then we'll follow that by White Lies.

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2: 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Okay, let's delve into how to parent through the WhatsApp chaos. One of the biggest modern relationship battlegrounds now isn't the court, it's WhatsApp. It's astonishing how many co-parenting disputes now unfold entirely through a phone screen, while someone's probably standing in a supermarket or sat in a car outside the school trying not to explode. What starts as something simple like, can we swap weekends, or would it be okay to do Tuesday instead of Wednesday, can easily turn into a full-blown essay thread at 11:47 p.m. that nobody should have ever written at that time of night. By morning, it's escalated to accusations, misunderstandings, and the classic, we'll let the court decide then, which us lawyers just love to hear. And that is pretty much the digital equivalent of slamming a door. There's also something about typing that removes all emotional braking systems. People write things that they would never say out loud. And then there's the dreaded read receipt moment when someone has definitely seen the message but hasn't replied, and suddenly that silence feels louder than anything that could have ever been said. I've even heard some clients say that it's like living with an ex on a group chat that you didn't actually consent to join. And of course, children often end up being part of the communication chain, which just adds another layer of confusion, frustration, and upset. Because suddenly it's ask your mum if, instead of two adults just speaking directly. The irony is, everyone wants calmer and better co-parenting, but the tool that we're using to achieve this is often the very thing keeping the conflict alive. When it comes to WhatsApp co-parenting, the first rule is really simple. Don't treat it like it is a courtroom. It's for logistics, not for emotional unloading. Also, keep messages short. The longer the message, the more likely it's going to be misread, misunderstood, argued with, or escalated. Let's pick up at 4 p.m. Works far better than a three-long paragraph explaining why 4 p.m. is difficult for you, but you'll reluctantly agree if you really have to. That's just ineffective. Keep it simple. Timing matters too. If you're annoyed, don't send the message straight away. Write it, leave it, come back to it later. Half the messages that people regret are written in the moment, and I know that from all the screenshots that I have to scroll through as a lawyer, which are reams and reams when you've got to pick out the relevant information, and you can just see it's been sent in haste. Don't do it. Another big one, don't use children as messengers. Tell your mum that, or ask your dad if, just creates confusion and puts kids in the middle of adult communication. It's lazy, just don't do it. And please be careful with read receipts. Let's be clear here. Seen does not translate to ignored, even though it feels like it sometimes. That feature has probably caused more arguments than it has ever solved. Try to set simple boundaries, such as WhatsApp is for logistics only. Anything complex, if it's emotional or money related or anything technical, take it elsewhere or slow it down. Also, parenting apps can genuinely help here. There are so many apps on the market at the moment. I remember going a few years back, there was probably just one, and now there are many. There's apps such as Our Family Wizard, App Close, Two Houses. These are all ones that clients have fed back to me and said that are really good, but they're designed specifically for co-parenting. They're more structured than WhatsApp, and that alone changes the tone. It keeps everything in one place, messages, schedules, expenses, so you're not scrolling through old arguments trying to find one detail from 3 months ago. That's really ineffective. They also reduce the heat. Messages feel more formal, less reactive, and more like you're communicating through a system than firing off instant replies in anger. Some even have a feature like tone filters, and know that in particular Our Family Wizard does, and also shared calendars too, so that can help shift conversations back to the child's routine rather than personal conflict. The key point is this. WhatsApp tends to amplify emotion. parenting apps tend to contain it. You're not going to eliminate conflict completely. We all know that. But you absolutely can reduce how it spirals. So if you're going through those sort of tensions, get on the market, have a look on your app store and see if you can find some good parenting apps. I promise you, you won't regret it. And it will be a lot more of an effective way to communicate with your ex. Right, next up, I'm going to play you a bit of Snow Patrol. This is Spitting Games.

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1: Yes, you're with me, Gemma. Okay, next I want to talk about school decisions when there is conflict. School disputes to me are quite fascinating because they often start with something that sounds so completely reasonable. I just want what's best for my child. The problem is, both parents usually believe that they have this nailed, and it's the other parent that doesn't. And unfortunately, they don't always agree on what best actually is. One parent might be focused on stability and routine, the other might be thinking about academic performance or long-term opportunities, and suddenly you've got a very emotional tug of war over your child's next school place, often when the very first term is fast approaching. What tends to really spark tension is unilateral decisions. One parent casually announcing, "Oh, I've enrolled them," as if it's already agreed. That message lands like a bomb in the inbox. I've even seen cases where there's responses such as, "Oh, sorry, what have you done?" followed by hours of increasingly stressed and angry messages that's all escalated simply because there wasn't communication in the first place. Then there's the postcode chess game, with one parent moving home, sometime quite strategically, to secure a catchment advantage. It's amazing how quickly geography becomes a legal and an emotional battleground. And of course, children end up in the middle of it. You'll often hear, "Oh, but I told them that I wanted to go to that school," which really puts them in an unfair position, feeling like that they are part of the decision-making process, when legally and practically they often shouldn't be. The reality is, school disputes are rarely about education. Sad to say, it is about control, security, and trying to anchor a child's life around a particular parent when everything else has changed. There is a very clear legal process that can be embarked upon if this is necessary. It would be something called a specific issue application. It comes under Section 8 of the Children Act, and that's something that I deal with very regularly in my day-to-day work. But before considering court, you will need to try other alternative dispute resolutions. And you guessed it, I say most weeks you're looking at mediation. And you're using that service to try and narrow the areas of dispute before entering the courtroom and entering into litigation. If you're going through a school dispute, I am very aware that every case is very different. The circumstances are very different. So please do reach out to get some free advice, because I'd like to give you some advice that's specific to your actual circumstances. But it is very clear, communication is key. Unilateral decisions should not be made. Okay, next up, I'm going to get some more music on for us. I'm now going to play us the Cranberries with something that's probably a little bit more obscure. It's one called "I Still Do," and then I'm going to follow that with Sam Fender. So I shall see you on the other side.

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1: Yes, you're with me, Gemma, for my Family Law Clinic. 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Okay, I'm going to come back to school disputes just to kind of talk about that a little bit more in terms of what parents should do if there is a disagreement. The best starting point is to move away from the question, which

0: Three the important things to set out on your lists. By doing that, sometimes parents discover that they're actually much closer in their thinking than they first realised. Good practice also includes visiting the schools. Attend open evenings, read inspection reports, and keep discussions respectful and child-focused. One thing parents must avoid is putting the children in the middle. Children should never feel responsible for making their own decisions or that they have to choose between mum or dad's decision. While older children's wishes may become increasingly important, they should never be burdened with feeling that one parent may be upset with their views. So, what happens if parents simply can't agree? You've followed that structure, you're trying your best to negotiate, and it's just going nowhere. Before anybody rushes off to court, it's really worth considering mediation. Family mediation gives parents the opportunity to discuss the issues with the help of an independent, trained mediator. It's often quicker, it will be less stressful, and I guarantee it'll be far less expensive than court proceedings. If mediation doesn't resolve matters, yes, then the court may ultimately have to decide, and you're looking at that specific issue application, as I mentioned before. But the court is not going to ask which parent deserves to win. The one question above all else that the court is asking is, what is in this particular child's best interests? The judge, in making that decision, is going to consider a range of factors. That's going to include the child's educational needs, emotional well-being, practical arrangements, the impact of change in school, and any other relevant circumstances. And as ever, every case is different. There are some legal pitfalls that parents need to be aware of. One common mistake is assuming that because the child mainly lives with one parent, that that parent gets the final say. This is not necessarily correct, particularly if it is that the other parent shares parental responsibility. Both of the views are equally as important as one another, and you are completely equal in the eyes of the law. Another pitfall is enrolling a child at a new school without consulting the other parent. Doing so invariably increases conflict, and in some cases that will lead to court proceedings that could have been avoidable and might be way more contentious than they needed to be. Parents should also be careful about making negative comments about the other parent's preferred school in front of the child. Children often absorb far more than we realise. And conflict between parents can often have a greater impact than the school choice itself. My biggest piece of advice is this: keep the child at the centre of every conversation and at the very centre of your decision making. Listen to each other's concerns, gather objective information, and seek legal advice if needed. And don't let old relationship issues influence an educational decision. Choosing a school is a really important milestone, but it's going to be one of many decisions that separated parents are going to have to make together over the years. Learning to communicate respectfully now can make decisions for the future much easier. And finally, please remember that this is just general information. It's not specific legal advice. Every family circumstances are unique. So if you are facing a dispute, please give me a call for some free advice. I can talk you through what to do in your particular circumstances. Okay, next up, I'm going to put the ads on for you. And then after that, we will have some music. We're going to do Semisonic with Closing Time. So I shall be back afterwards. Catch you then.
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1: Yes, it's the last part of my show already. So before that, we listened to Bring It On by Gomez. And before that, we had... What did we have? I can't remember. Let me get my sheet. I've got a very short memory scan. Before that, we had Semisonic with Closing Time. I wanted to say as well, if you've enjoyed my indie tunes today, because it's been pretty indie heavy, then I want to give a shout out to one of my fellow presenters. It's Gary Curzon, and he does his Indie Tuesday, which, yes, you guessed right, is on a Tuesday. It's from 7:30 till 10. I do my best to listen to his show. I think it's great. It's indie old and new, so if you're around on a Tuesday evening, tune into him on Leak Radio. So, next up, the last part of my legal show, I want to talk to you about holiday disputes. So, if WhatsApp, as we spoke about at the beginning of the show, is the all-year-round battleground, holidays are the seasonal flashpoints. As soon as the summer term starts, the energy shifts and suddenly everyone becomes either a travel agent or a legal expert. The classic is, "But I've already booked it," message. And it's always delivered with such confidence, as if the booking confirmation itself should automatically override disagreement or a lack of consent. That's usually followed by another message. "Oh, I just assumed you'd be fine with it." That word, assumed, has caused more family law tension than almost anything else. Then there's the passport control, quite literally. Who holds the passport becomes symbolic of control over travel, which is why it is so often at the centre of disputes. Term time arrangements are another big one. You've got one parent thinking, "This is the only way that we can afford it," and the other thinking, "But how is it okay that we both get fined?" Let alone the disagreement over the impact over missed lessons. They are both valid perspectives, which is exactly why it becomes so hard to resolve. Children often feel the emotional ripple of it all. They hear excitement about the holiday and then suddenly it's gone quiet because adults are arguing about dates and permissions. It's confusing, and what was meant to be a positive event becomes something tense and uncertain, which is really, really sad. The sad truth is most holiday disputes aren't really about the holiday at all. It's about trust or the lack of it in post-separation communication. Rules to follow when booking holidays post-separation. So, most important rule is that both people with parental responsibility, so that's usually mum and dad, both must consent to the travel. And that consent should be provided, or rather must be provided, before the holiday is booked. You should not be booking any holiday unless the other parent with parental responsibility has agreed that you can. Please bear that in mind for future holiday bookings. Of course, it wouldn't be right nor fair for consent to be withheld unreasonably, and that can be a massive predicament. You've been open, you've been honest, you've told your ex all about the intended holiday. However, they said, "I don't agree," and you're stuck. They've not provided you with a legitimate reason, and you see it as a form of control, and now you're thinking, "How is it fair for me to not be able to go on holiday just because my ex said no?" Please get legal advice if this is something that you are experiencing. It is very well known that the person who is going to benefit from the holiday most of all is the child. Travel, it's an enriching experience, it's something that shouldn't be withheld, and neither parent should be prohibiting it. If there is a refusal, it's got to be justified. If you're at loggerheads with your ex-partner, whether it's because you're the travelling parent or the parent staying in the UK and you just can't agree for whatever reason, please do reach out to me. I'll happily give you some advice. Okay, we're nearing the very end of the show, but you know what I'm going to do? Because I've got these lovely work experience individuals in front of me that have been so great. They've been so well behaved. I'm going to open up the mic and I'm going to just ask them, how are you doing?
2: I'm doing good, thank you.
1: Yeah, you all okay?
2: Mm-hmm.
1: Did you enjoy being in the studio for the Family Law Clinic?
2: I did, actually. Yeah.
1: Yeah?
3: It was all good, yeah.
2: It was very interesting.
1: Good. I hope you've enjoyed the whole week. Hope it's been really good for you to get different experiences with different presenters, hear how it's done, and then you're going to be having your own opportunity this afternoon, aren't you, to have your own go on the mic.
2: Yes. Definitely something that you don't do every week.
1: Yeah, good. That's what work experience should all be about, getting you exposed to something new. So have I managed to tempt any of you into law?
2: Probably not.
1: I'll take that tumbleweed moment as a no. Oh, guys, thank you for being present with me today. It's been great to have your company, and good luck for your shows this afternoon. So before I go, quick few shout outs. Thank you to Lou at Lou Nixon Design. I know that she's tuning in. Hi, Lou. And I need to give her a massive apology because I'm going off to the K's without her tonight. Sorry, Lou. You know I love you. Next time, I'll take you, I promise. Also, Xanthi, who's listening in Blythebridge. Hi, Xanthi. I hope you're well. Thank you for tuning in. Also, my team and McCabe Solicitors, I know that you'll be very busy on this Friday. Thank you for taking the time to tune in and listen to me.
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so were those who did the fighting. In World War II, the average age of the combat soldier was 26. In Vietnam, he was 19. In Vietnam, he was

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I blasted off the planet, rock that caused catastrophe, and it matters more because I had it. Now I had, I thought about wreaking havoc on an opposition, kind of shocking, they want a static with precision. I'm automatic, quarterback, I ain't talking second, pack it up, I don't panic, batter.

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It really got me thinking, were you out drinking? 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It's been a year now, think I figured out how to let you go and let communication die out. I know, you know, we know you weren't down for forever and it's fine. I know, we weren't meant for each other and it's fine. But if the world was ending, you'd come over, right? You'd come over and you'd stay the night. 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All our fears would be irrelevant. If the world was ending, you'd come over, right? The sky'd be falling and I'd hold you tight. And there wouldn't be a reason why we would even have to say goodbye. If the world was ending, you'd come over, right? Right? If the world was ending, you would come over, right?

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Well, the word is also a name. It begins with P. So the word, or the name, is Paul. So we have, also including Paula, so songs written by and performed by people with names Paul or Paula. Well, let's start off with probably one of the most famous Pauls in musical history, and it's Paul McCartney with his band Wings.

0: It's Paul McCartney with Silly Love Songs, written in 1976, and he wrote it in response to criticisms that all he ever did was write silly love songs.
1: What's the letter? What's the word? This is A Word with Stu. This is Leek Radio. Stu Patrick.
0: And the word is Paul. And I'm going to play a song from Lindsay DePaul. And this was a song that was done with Mike Moran, 1977 Eurovision Song Contest. And the UK came very, very close with this one. I think we came second.

so close, but it came second with 121 points in the 1977 Eurovision Song Contest. The next Paul is Paul Heaton, and this is a song quite recent, from 2024 actually, and it's from The Mighty Several. It's called Fish and Chips Supper, and it's about, well, fish and chips and supper.

0: Well, that was recorded, the video for it was recorded in Didsbury and Chorlton in Manchester, and features actors such as Diane Morgan, Piers Quigley, long admired for his sharp observation with the House Martins, and Beautiful South. So there you go. I guess those kind of lyrics are what you typically call the kitchen sink school of lyrics. So more from Paul Heaton later, more from Paul McCartney. We've got other Pauls like Paul Simon, Paul Weller, and we've got a bit more from Lindsay DePaul as well coming up soon.
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0: One interesting fact, maybe interesting for bass players, maybe others, is that the bass solo on that, you can't actually play live on a real bass and make it sound authentic, because what they did in the recording was they took part of the recording, and they're on tape in those days, they reversed the tape, so it's actually playing backwards, so all the dynamics and accents and things are the other way around. So there you go.
1: What's the letter? What's the word? 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Stu Patrick.
0: So we've got another track from Lindsay DePaul. Now, her name apparently comes from a combination of her mother's maiden name, which is De Groot, and her father's middle name, which is Paul. Here's one of her hits, Sugar Me, released 1972.

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So next up, we've got two songs by a Paula. This Paula's from California, San Fernando. And before she became a singer, she was actually a Los Angeles Lakers cheerleader. But she had a couple of really strong hits. And here's the first one. It's called Straight Up, and the artist is Paula Abdul.

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comes off McCartney 2, and he said, I believe, that he thought that deserved a bit more commercial success than it did. It's a very nice song. Anyway, the next song is something of a memory for me, because I remember hearing this first, sitting in my dad's garden when I was about 16 or something like that, or maybe younger, and the music was coming over the fence. The neighbours were having a bit of a party and they were playing this music really loud, but this came on and I thought, what is that music? It's such an interesting and varied tune, and it develops, and it turned out to be this, Band on the Run.

So the word Paul comes from the Roman Paulus, and it means actually small, humble, little, modest. But it's very popular, and you can get Paolo, Pablo, Paolo, Pavel, Powell. Here's Paul Weller.

0: An A-level student and his family from Surrey are among those missing and feared dead after flash floods in Nepal. It's after a dam there burst its banks again. 20 fire engines and around 125 firefighters have been sent to a blaze close to Wembley Stadium in northwest London. London Fire Brigade was called to the fire at an industrial estate just under a mile from the famous venue. Four men have pleaded guilty to destroying four Jewish community ambulances in an arson attack, which caused £1 million of damage. The charge relates to the attack on ambulances in Golders Green, North London, in the early hours of March the 23rd. And there are calls for repeat drink drivers to have a device called an alcolock fitted to their vehicles. Police and crime commissioners, police chiefs and the RAC are urging the government to introduce the gadgets. James Gibson is from Road Safety GB.
1: The way that the device would work is that if you're over the drink drive limit and you blow into the device, the car won't start.
0: That's the latest from Radio News Hub. I'm Holly Hughes.
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0: Heavy rain and showers along with some isolated thunder in most parts. Breezy too, but with a few sunny spells and staying warm for many as we head into the evening with lows of 12 degrees Celsius.
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Paul Weller there, and a couple of numbers, Thinking of You. That was from 2004, from a covers album. I thought I recognised it. And then the one I just played there was You Do Something to Me. That was released in 1995. It's from his album Stanley Road. And it was a UK top 10 hit, very popular at weddings. Okay, Paul Young now.

Well, that was Paul Young with Wherever I Lay My Hat, and that was from 1983. It's actually a cover of a Marvin Gaye song. It became Paul Young's first number one single, though. Now, another one from 1983, he was on a roll at this point, was Love of the Common People, which I'm going to play right now.

Well, I've got one more Paul Young song coming up a bit later on in the show, so stay tuned. Now, this next song is by a Paul that was in the hit musical Jesus Christ Superstar. He also was in a hit sitcom from the 80s, and he sang his own theme tune. And the sitcom was a BAFTA award winner, so it was really popular. Paul Nicholas is still going, by the way. I saw him in a play in Hanley, I think it was the Regent Theatre, not so long ago. So the sitcom was Just Good Friends.

0: Paul Nicholas, we're just good friends. I played a couple of, a Paul Simon track. I've got a couple more for you, which will be coming up just in a minute.
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1: What's the letter? 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Stu Patrick.
2: And the word is Paul. About to play some Paul Simon, but in physics, there was a Paul Dirac who was on a par with Einstein, and he made a very, very famous equation, the Dirac equation, which united quantum mechanics and Einstein's special relativity.

Just a bit more useful information about the Pauls. Did you know that actor Paul Newman was quite a philanthropist, and he had his Newman's own food products, and he donated lots of the profits to charity, if not all of them. Here's a bit more Paul Simon, one of my favourites. He had to pay, I think, because of the title of this song, I think there were some royalties or some kind of payment involved. It's called Kodachrome.

Well, here's a little test for you. See if you can figure out who this artist is. He's born in Glasgow, grew up in Australia, released in 1977.

0: Did you get the artist? Yeah, get 10 points if you did. It was John Paul Young, and that was 1977, big disco hit. So here's another one from Paul Heaton.
1: 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Like

I know Bob Dylan can be, to some, a bit of an acquired taste, and it takes a Paul to popularise. Here's Peter, Paul and Mary with Blowing in the Wind.

0: What's the letter? What's the word? This is A Word with Stu. This is Leek Radio. Stu Patrick.
1: The word this week is Paul. 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But this Paul Hardcastle, back in 1985, used groundbreaking techniques to be one of the first acts to do this style. So the digital sampling and speech technology were quite new at this time, and so here it is, 19.
2: In 1965, Vietnam seemed like just another foreign war, but it wasn't. It was different in many ways, and so were those who did the fighting. In World War II, the average age of the combat soldier was 26. In Vietnam, he was 19.

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1: Kiss. Remember the band? Well, Starchild, his name, you've guessed it, it's a Paul Stanley. Here's his title track from his 2006 solo album. It's called Live to Win.

This next powwow, next Paul, is called Paolo, Paolo Nutini. There's a couple of good songs from here. First one is Last Request, next one is New Shoes.

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6: So Paul Young was having a good role in the 80s, so I've played a couple from 1983. This one in 1985 was his biggest international hit, and it's called Every Time You Go Away.

So next week, it's going to be Q. That needs a bit of thinking about. To get my chief researcher, otherwise known as my wife, on that one. So we've got time for one more song. So it's Rebellious Jukebox after the news with Tansy. So we're going to play an Owen Paul, and it's called My Favourite Waste of Time. Have a great weekend. See you next week. You're my

0: Detectives are not linking a house fire on Wednesday, which killed a 7-year-old girl and her aunt, to a crash on the A66 last weekend, which left 7 people dead. The leader of Cleveland's council has praised police officers amid the outbreak of violence in Middlesbrough and County Durham.
1: I'm absolutely blown away by Cleveland Police in a good way. 3 days ago, they were still mourning the tragic death of two of their colleagues, and yet they were at one of the most horrific things an adult can see, and that was, you know, a site where a child had died. And within hours, they'd made 2 arrests for me in the circumstances. That is absolutely heroic.
0: Rescue efforts after devastating flash floods in Nepal have reached a critical stage. That's what Chinese officials have said. More than 30 British nationals are among hundreds of people missing as rescue efforts continue. And Prime Minister Andy Burnham says he intends to abstain from the upcoming vote on legalising assisted dying. He says he doesn't want to unduly influence the debate. That's the latest from Radio News Hub. I'm Holly Hughes.
2: 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Hey!

0: Heavy rain and showers along with some isolated thunder in most parts. Breezy too, but with a few sunny spells and staying warm for many as we head into the evening with lows of 12 degrees Celsius.
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2: It is Friday evening. I keep wanting to say Friday afternoon because it's still sunny out there. Well, sunny? It's overcast here in Leek, but the lights are on, if you know what I mean. But thank you for tuning in, and this is the exciting day that everyone's been looking forward to. I'm going to be premiering my interview with Mart Riley. This is part one of my interview, and I'm going to have to clear something up, because I think a lot of people have assumed that Mark's with me in the studio. Unfortunately, he's not. He's a very, very busy man, you'll understand. And despite that, very kindly, he said that he'd be willing to do a Zoom interview with me, which is great. So we actually had two sessions. We had one half an hour interview on one day, and then we followed it up with a part two because we didn't get through everything that we planned to talk about. And the way we decided to plan the interview would be, well, I asked Mark to give me about five or six songs which meant something to him. And we basically discussed his life and love of music, which is the best way, I think, to talk to Mark Riley. And I have to tell you who Mark Riley is. Some of you don't know Mark Riley. I know if there are any Fall fans listening, you're going to be saying, Tansy, Jesus, just hurry up. I know who Mark Riley is, but you have to understand, not everyone's a Fall fan. So Mark Riley, he's well known now as a radio DJ, isn't he? He's got his show with Gideon Coe from Monday to Thursday at 9 p.m. on BBC Six Music. Yes, I am giving his show a plug. He doesn't really need it. Well, I suppose he does. He deserves it. But we all know Mark Riley's show. It's a brilliant show. It's eclectic. And he's got brilliant taste in music. I'm sure all of you who listen to his show would agree with me on that. If you don't listen to Mark Riley's show, then give your head a wobble and actually listen to it. You really need to listen to his show because it is brilliant. I've been very lucky in my own musical adventure to have done a few live sessions for Mark Riley as part of Blue Orchids. That's how I first met Mark, was doing a few live sessions with the Blue Orchids. And I have to give something a plug here. Blue Orchids have a album out at the moment called Diluvium, which is a collection of those live recordings with Mark Riley. Some of them with me, some of them with other iterations of the band. So you can still order that on Bandcamp, but be quick because it is selling out really, really quickly, and our record label, Tiny Global, has just decided that they're going to shut up shop, so this is your last chance to get it. But back to Mark Riley. He's a radio DJ. He's also known as a musician, and most of people, including myself, discovered Mark Riley through his time in the Fall, and if you know anything about Mark Riley, he will tell you about all of this in the interviews over the coming 2 hours. But he recorded as part of the first Fall album, Live at the Witch Trials. He joined around that period. I'm going to let him explain all of that. We do talk about that in this interview. But he's a musician. He's done other things as well. He started his own band, Creepers, which we do talk about as well on the show in this. We start talking about it on this show, and we'll continue talking about it in the second half of the interview next week. I'm going to broadcast part two of this interview next Friday. He's also been in other bands like the Shire Horses. He's done a lot of, well, he's collaborated a lot with Mark Radcliffe. Of course, he did his Mark and Lard DJ radio show, the comedy radio shows in the 2000s. He's done everything, Mark Riley. He's been up to heaven and back, musically speaking, and I'm going to just kick it off now. He needs to tell you about this. He really, really does. So we're going to start the interview today with his early musical experiences. He's going to tell us a little bit about how he discovered music, which is kind of nice because it's been interesting in the lead up to this interview seeing how much Mark Riley actually means to so many people. I've had a lot of people commenting on the posts I've made on social media about what he means, and we've all discovered Mark Riley in different ways. So it was interesting to let him have a chance to tell us how he became the person that all of you guys out there no one loves. So here we go. This is part one of my interview with Mart Riley here on Leak Radio. Here you go. But the first song you chose was Starman by Bowie.
3: Yeah, I mean, there's not many people who can say, you know, there's one moment in the life where everything changed. You know, I mean, seriously, like to completely change the whole future. And that was watching Bowie on, it wasn't actually Top of the Pops. I mean, a lot of people talk about this pivotal moment, and it was that for a lot of people. But most people saw him on Top of the Pops. But it was about 3 weeks previous to that. He was on a program called Lift Off with Aisha, which was a really peculiar little music program on 20 past four on a Thursday. And it was presented by a woman called Aisha Brough. And there was a folk singer, bizarrely, you know, aiming at a kid's audience, but it was a folk singer called Wally Whiten. And he had an owl puppet called Ollie Beak.
2: Right.
3: So it all sounds, like I've been taking drugs at this point, but I hadn't. I was only 11.
2: Right.
3: But I used to go on my way home from St. Greg's in Ardwick. I lived in Withenshaw, and my mum and dad wouldn't be home till about 6 o'clock. So I used to stop off at my gran's and kill a couple of hours and then go home. So I used to watch Lift Off with Aisha every week. And it was the same people who later made the Bay City Rollers and the Mark Boland TV series. Muriel Young, I think it might have been. But anyway, I just sat there watching this program, and on comes Bowie with the Spiders. And even at the age of 11, I was like, I like music a little bit. My uncle had got me into the Beatles, and he was listening to the Bee Gees, and he played drums and stuff. So I was already kind of slightly attuned to music. But and I'd also seen, a year before that, Mark Boland on Top of the Pops doing Ride a White Swan. So I loved T-Rex already at that point. But when Bowie came on doing Starman, that completely blew my mind, you know. But it really wasn't that kind of moment whereby you went into the playground the next day and go, did you see that? Because most people didn't. But everybody watched Top of the Pops. And so it was 3 weeks later that Bowie actually appeared on Top of the Pops. And that was that moment the next day, you know, when everybody's in school. It happened on a few occasions when Alice Cooper did Schools Out.
2: People
3: were going, did you see that last night? That was incredible. Yeah. And the other one, funnily enough, and I still love all of these bands, was Sparks.
2: Of course.
3: That was largely because of Ron's tash looking like, you know, well, hopefully it wasn't Adolf Hitler. Hopefully it was Charlie Chaplin, you know. Did you see that? And so those were the three main occasions where people were kind of, you know, it was a talking point. But when I was sat there watching Top of the Pops, because of course you never knew what was going to come on Top of the Pops. You just got what you were given, you know. I didn't expect to see Bowie on there. And when he came on again, I already knew I was completely sold on it. And so that was the moment really when, I mean, I'm not an academic by any stretch of the imagination. So academia lost nothing when I decided to just become disinterested in school and get into music, you know. So that really was pivotal for me, you know. It was just that I can trace that moment when I actually thought, do you know what? I never ever thought I'd be in a band. I just thought, I'm more interested in music than anything else. I didn't think, I'm going to try and be like Mick Ronson. That never, ever crossed my mind, you know. Right. It was just like, maybe I'd like to work in a record shop or something, you know. So, so at that point, my life, it did change, you know. It turned around just immediately.

0: That was him, the shortest man in rock and roll, who certainly knew how to do his la-la-las, didn't he? David Bowie and Starman. But, of course, Mark Riley introduced it way better than I did. I kicked off that little segment, of course, with the Beatles and I'm Looking Through You from the Rubber Soul album, which my little sister mistook as Rubber Soup when she was a child, so I always think of that album as a Rubber Soup, and it's definitely one of my favourite Beatles albums. So, hopefully you're enjoying it so far. I think it's off to a pretty good start, if you don't mind me saying so. So, that's a bit of a flavour of what's to come over the next 2 hours. I am going to be spacing this half an hour interview over 2 hours, and very luckily for me, apart from the 5 or 6 songs that Mark suggested I play for our interviews, he suggested so many other artists, which meant that all I had to do was just take his cue and throw them into the show. So there's going to be a lot more brilliant music coming up. But unfortunately, what I need to do now is play some adverts. Yeah, I'm sorry. I have no choice in the matter. So I'm going to kick these adverts off. They go for less than 2 minutes. So stick around, because I'm going to continue with this Mark Riley interview after this very short break. So thank you for listening to Rebellious Jukebox here on Leak Radio. I'll be back, don't worry, very, very soon with more Mark Riley.
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2: It is. That lady that does that jingle knows what time it is. And it's kind of, as I mentioned before, it's kind of nice getting the feedback before doing this interview, because there's been a lot of people who obviously hold Mark and his radio show and just his music contribution very close to their hearts. I'm part of a group on Facebook called the Mighty Fall page, which I'm hoping a lot of people listening are also members. And it's been nice to hear, well, to read what some people have said. So, for example, Alistair Price has said that one of his favourite gigs was a miners' benefit in Manchester with the Creepers and the Three Johns. So, obviously, for those of you who don't know, the Creepers were Mark Riley's band that he started after leaving The Fall. So, there are a lot of Creepers fans out there, and it's not something that Mark has talked about much over the years. We do talk about it a little bit, so it's great to see that people really, really love the Creepers and love their music. I mean, I told him as much, you'll hear. I told him as much during the interview and he was quite surprised by it. So it is lovely. It's lovely that he does have a lot of fans out there that have been following him all this time, which is what you want, I think, as a musician, don't you? You want people to appreciate what you do and all that kind of thing. I mean, there's so many people that have said some lovely things about Mark. So, for example, Dazzler, I hope you're listening. Teo Dazzler is a drummer. He was a drummer in The Fall for a while as well. He's played with all sorts of people. But he said that he had two records permanently fixed to his turntable when he spent his first year around 1989, one of them being Miserable Sinners by the Creepers. He just had that on rotation constantly, which is lovely to hear. And Alan Ewart said that when he bought Jumper Clown, when it came out, he bought it without previously having heard it and wrote to Mark at Intape expressing his disappointment at the direction he'd been taking compared to the previous release, which was his favourite Sister. Of course, that was a well-known track by the Creepers. And Mark actually replied saying that he'd been heading in the direction of Alan's address with his baseball bat. I don't think Mark meant that. Of course, Mark's a lovely guy, but there you go. People have some interesting memories of Mark there. But of course, that was said in jest. That was said in jest. Okay, I'm going to continue with the next little section of my interview with Mark Riley. And I found this really interesting, the early backdrop of his life where he talks about discovering music. And here he's going to tell you how he formed his very first band with a lot of people that I think Fall fans would be familiar with. So I'll let him do the talking. I just sit here and enjoy it, as I did when I interviewed him. So hopefully you're enjoying this as well. So here we go. We're going to move swiftly along with the next part of our interview. When did you think about starting a band? Was that ever something you wanted to do? But obviously you weren't that, at that point, you weren't thinking of it.
3: No, of course, no. I mean, what actually happened, and I've not chosen this song, but I do love it, and it was on the Old Grey Whistle Test a couple of years later, probably a year later, actually. But I saw Genesis doing I Know What I Like in Your Wardrobe.
2: Oh, right.
3: And Craig Scanlon and I, we were in the same class, and we were just so attuned, you know. We were just so, we'd both go in and say, did you see, it would never happen where you say, did you see that last night? It was great. And the other one would say, no, it was crap.
2: Yeah,
3: we were always like, oh, wow. Yeah. And that, and Genesis, I Know What I Like in Your Wardrobe, which was, it was on the Old Grey Whistle Test, but it was filmed at the Rainbow.
2: Oh, cool.
3: And so, yeah, we kind of went into a little bit of a prog thing. But the, and so Craig had a guitar, an acoustic guitar. Did we both have acoustic guitars? I think we did. And so, bizarrely, I'm not sure why, because we could only play about four chords, but we decided when we were about 15 to form a prog band. I know. And so Craig would come over to my house in Withenshaw from, I mean, it is funny, actually. He would come over from Gorton right over to Withenshaw with his guitar.
2: That's a journey.
3: You know, it is a bit. And for some reason, my house was empty during the day because my mum and dad were at work. But we decided that our rehearsal space was this little shed that we had. So we used to go in there like it was our proper rehearsal. We could have done it in much more comfort in the house, but no, this was our rehearsal space, you know. And we wrote one very, very uncomplicated prog song called Coming Up for Air, which is based on George Orwell. So that's the way we were going, really, as if we were trying to write as complicated as we possibly could, but it wasn't complicated at all. And then when it all turned round, really, was when, funny enough, it's just been the anniversary, but we all went by default to see the Sex Pistols. Now, that was the second show that they did at the Lesser Free Trade Hall.
2: Yeah, I was going to ask you which one it was, the second one, right, yeah.
3: Yeah, and we only went to that because... We were mates with Slaughter and the Dogs.
2: Ah, of course.
3: That's why we were there. And, you know, we saw Buzzcocks by default because it was their first gig and they put the gig on.
2: Yeah.
3: And then we watched Slaughter and the Dogs. Then we watched some of the Sex Pistols. Then we left to go and get a pie and some chips. And then we got back just in time for the big fight scene at the end.
2: Oh, no.
3: So at that point we were like, oh, we can be like Buzzcocks actually, more than anything else, because we've been watching Slaughter and the Dogs for a few years doing youth clubs and church halls, and they were very Bowie-ish, you know, they were doing Bowie cover versions and White Light, White Heat and that kind of stuff. But Buzzcocks, we kind of heard Spiral Scratch, we thought, all right, this might be doable, so we kind of changed tack and we dropped the prog immediately. And me and Craig started writing stuff together. Again, really, really naive.
2: Yeah.
3: And at that point, I went to Steve Hanley and said, get a bass. Well, you know, get a bass guitar and come and play bass with us. So we had the three of the four people, or three of the five people, rather, that we needed to make a band. And so we advertised, got a drummer, we got a singer, and we formed a band called The Sirens, you know. So that was...
2: Yeah.
3: That was it. And like I say, it was really, it was pretty poor power pop, really. But it was, I left The Sirens when I got asked to join The Fall, you know, so we were still going at that point.
2: Right, yeah.
3: And I think Craig regarded it as a very disloyal act at the time that I left this awful power pop band to join my favourite band, you know.
2: But, yeah, because I'm thinking...
3: It didn't take me long to consider it, you know.
2: Yeah, because back then, were the Sex Pistols still doing covers?
3: No, they did No Fun.
2: Was that when
3: Stepping Stone?
2: No, because it was the second gig is when they were doing their own stuff, wasn't it?
3: Yeah,
2: So by then they were.
3: Yeah, there were some cover versions in there. Like I say, they were doing. I can't remember. They were doing some Small Faces early on, but I think that night they did No Fun. And like I say, they might have done some more cover versions when I was eating a pie outside.
2: Well, that's it, you're in there. Yeah.
3: Shamefully, but that's the truth of the matter.
2: Yeah.
3: And so that's how we ended up actually forming a band, you know.
2: Okay.

1 o'clock and time for lunch. Bum-da-dum-de-dum. When the sun beats down and I lie on the bench, I can always hear them.

Oh, I love Alice Cooper. I really do. Does that make me cool? Yes, it does make me cool. I've decided. Listening to Alice Cooper makes you cool. Right, that was Alice Cooper's School's Out, of course. Starting us off, we had Genesis, I Know What I Like in Your Wardrobe, which was a nice selection there. Not a deliberate choice from Mark Riley, but he said it, so it goes in the show. And then, of course, we had the Sex Pistols with No Fun. The good thing about interviewing Mark Riley is that I can do a normal Rebellious Jukebox show, play the same music I probably would have picked anyway, because...

0: get 4 hours of me every week, plus my show gets repeated throughout the week as well. I get a repeat on a Monday morning at 10 a.m. and then a Friday morning at 10 a.m. so I'm basically all over Leak Radio at the moment. But if you are listening now and you want to be like Louise and send in a message, you can. You can email. So you can go to studio@leakradio.co.uk, send me an email, tell me what you think. Or if you're a texty or WhatsAppy kind of person, the number is 07394165844. And you can hit me up there and we'll see what you're thinking. Right, looking at the clock now, unfortunately I need to do that thing which is called playing an advert, so I'm going to get that out of the way now. And don't worry, because we've got a lot more Mark Riley left to go. So far, he started a band with Craig Scanlon, who, for those of you who don't know much about The Fall, was one of the guitarists in The Fall. And Steve Hanley, who, as we all know, was the stalwart of The Fall for many years. He was the longest-serving member of The Fall, apart from Mark Smith himself. And he was in The Fall, was it 18 years, guys? One of you out there will tell me if it was 18 or 20 years. He's got a whole book about it, so we should all know that off by heart, shouldn't we? So this is where we're at. Mark is entering his musical career, which is very exciting. But before we move on to the next part, I'm going to get these adverts out of the way. So thank you for listening to Rebellious Jukebox today on Leak Radio. I'll be back with you after this very, very short break.
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0: Yes, and that jingle before did say that Leak Radio is for Leak people and by Leak people, the other way around. You don't have to be a Leak people to listen to this show, believe me. I've got listeners in Australia who tune in regularly, so if you're not from Leak and you're listening in, thank you very much. You make it all the more local. Right, so what we're up to? Ah, yes, so this part, we're going to talk a bit more about Mark's foray into music and bandom, but I did also ask him some other questions as well, so we're going to move forward with that. Before we do, I'm going to read Louise's comment, because it's kind of lovely. So she sent me a message regarding that Genesis track, and she was saying that the show is pure nostalgia, which is brilliant, it's what I like. And she says that she remembers waking up to that Genesis song that I played, and it was coming from her brother's room, and she was thinking, what is that music? She'd not heard anything like it before. It blew her mind. And she says her brothers were massive Genesis fans, and one had it embroidered on his denim jacket, which is perfect. I definitely advocate the use of the denim jacket as an advertising product, I guess, an advertising platform, as if you will. I'm glad people are enjoying it. I'm enjoying this. It's nice hearing this interview back, and it was just a privilege talking to Mark, because it was very enjoyable, and his choice of music, brilliant. So let's move on

0: next section here where I ask Mark a little bit more about his, I suppose, interest in music. I was kind of curious to find out what the first record was that he bought.
1: Well, another question I was going to ask you a bit earlier on that I just remembered was, what was the first single or first album that you bought with your own money?
2: Funnily enough, I bought it probably 300 yards from where I'm sitting now. And my mum and dad didn't have a record player. Right. So everything I got was, in fact, I had a cassette recorder before we had a record player. And I used to record things, off the TV and off the radio with a little microphone.
1: The microphone, you know?
2: And you'd hear people talking in the background when you're taping stuff off Top of the Pops.
1: Yeah.
2: But so it was my birthday, and it would have been about it would have been 1973, I think. And funnily enough, I was mad on Bowie. But I think it was just the timing and his kind of profile being raised earlier on, slightly earlier on. It was Transformer.
1: Was
2: the first album that I bought. Not a Bowie one. And so we got a record player, I had a lot of catching up to do, you know, and I got Ziggy and Aladdin Sane, you know, and all, and the record, and T-Rex albums, that cheap T-Rex album. That I think everybody of my age had this Rider White Swan album by T-Rex, which was a compilation and was about 50 pence, you know, it was really cheap. So everybody of my age had that T-Rex album because it was, it didn't cost very much.
1: That's
2: you know?
1: It was around,
2: So it was Transformer was the first record I bought with my own money kind of thing.

0: And that was Deborah by Mark Bolan. And that was featured on the Rider White Swan compilation. I was looking for songs from that particular album to throw on, and I saw Deborah and went, oh yes, love that song. Not heard it for the longest time, and it doesn't get enough radio play. Such a good song. Deborah by Mark Bolan and T-Rex. Starting off, we had Lou Reed and Vicious from Transformer, which I know I keep saying, top 10 favourite albums, Transformers up there. In between, we had Spark. This town ain't big enough for the both of us. Right, I need to play the news now. I'll be right back very soon.
1: Detectives are not linking a house fire which killed two people to a crash on the A66 which left seven people dead. Cleveland Police's ACC Dave Sutherland made a statement.
2: Brave officers face significant challenges day in and day out, but I want to reassure the public that we will remain unwavering in our efforts to tackle criminals and protect our communities.
1: The Prime Minister will not be voting on a bill to legalise assisted dying in England and Wales. The Terminally Ill Adults Bill is due back in the Commons on the 11th of September. Four men have pleaded guilty to destroying four Jewish community ambulances in an arson attack, which caused £1 million of damage. It relates to the attack in Golders Green, North London, in the early hours of March the 23rd. And there might be a treat in store if you're off to Chester Zoo over the next few weeks. Five bushdog puppies have emerged from their den and started to explore their enclosure. That's the latest from Radio News Hub. I'm Holly Hughes.
3: It's been a hot and extremely dry summer, leading to the drought we're experiencing. 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

0: Any remaining shower will ease into the night, leaving patch cloud and clearer spells. Rain moving into some parts later, but staying warm for many with lows of 12 degrees Celsius.
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2: Apologise for cutting it short there. I just saw the time and thought, oh, bugger, I've got to do the news. Right, so getting back. What did I play before the news? I went through those, didn't I? I had T-Rex with Deborah, Sparks, and Lou Reed. And mentioning Sparks, I got a very lovely email from Alistair Price, whose comment I read out earlier. He emailed me and said that the very first record that he bought was actually the song I played, This Town Ain't Big Enough for the Both of Us by Sparks, which is a really, really happy coincidence. So I like that. I like how these things fall into place and line up quite naturally. That's how life should be. And Mark does talk about that a bit more in his interview later on. But Alistair, you said you were only 8. Where did you get the money from? Was it your pocket money or something? I'm guessing it wouldn't have cost you that much. Back then, you could get albums and singles, I should say, not albums, but you can get singles for like 99p in Woolworths, couldn't you? Those were the days. Anyway, not that I was around, but yes. So we're going to move on now. We've got a little bit more Mark Riley. Well, I've got a lot more Mark Riley. We're only halfway through our Mark Riley part one interview. We've got loads more to go. He's not quite at the Fall yet. Don't panic. If you're Fall fans and you're waiting for him to talk about the Fall, he will. He will. Just wait, all right? He's done more in his life than just the Fall. Okay? This is the backstory. I'm going to let him continue, though. We've got Mark Riley. He's going to keep talking about, well, what we've been talking about the whole time, his love of music. Here we go.
3: I was very lucky. I mean, you know, yeah. So I did miss Bowie doing Aladdin Sane in the June of 1973, but I started going to gigs aged, 11. Mm. Would it have been 1973? 12. I would have been just about 12. Mm. And the first gig I went to was Motley Hoople, supported by Queen, which was in the November.
2: It's quite
3: of,
2: good.
3: 73. Yeah. Yeah. And then the second one was T-Rex in the January of 74. And then the next one in the May was Mick Ronson. And the one after that, also in May, was Lou Reed doing Rock and Roll Animal Tour. They were my first four gigs. Yeah. If I could have just put Bowie in there, it would have been perfect. But my mum and dad won't let me go because they'd seen all the kind of David Bowie's gay kind of things.
2: Yeah.
3: And they obviously just thought, oh, you know, you're not letting my lad in, go into a gay scenario, you know, as if I'd be plucked from the cheap seats, you know.
2: And it's strange looking back on all that now, like considering what Bowie had done since and like how kind of varied his career's been, because it's interesting the way I always see Bowie as more of an artist rather than a musician. Like, he's the kind of person that could have gone into any creative field. He could have been a visual artist or a musician or a actor or whatever, but he chose,
3: well, he was an actor.
2: He was, wasn't he? He did do acting,
3: you
2: didn't
3: know,
2: he?
3: But that's, I mean, he used to say I'm an actor, because he would create these roles and they weren't really him, you know. I mean, you don't want to get me started on Bowie, because we did the A to Z of David Bowie, which was 72 episodes. So and, you know, we even did an episode about his driver. So my knowledge about David Bowie is pretty ridiculous. So, he always said I'm an actor, you know. So Ziggy was a character, Aladdin Sane was a character. And Halloween Jack and the Thin White Duke, you know. He always has that going on. But I was lucky enough to meet Bowie lots, you know, and introduce him on stage and stuff. And honestly, I mean, you know, he was just the absolute best. He was not interested in talking about his records or his tour or anything. He just wanted to dick about more often than not. Like I say, it seems crazy now, but we just got to know him, you know, and he trusted us and liked us, and so he just continued until he stopped working, you know.

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2: Right, we are back, and those songs are played before the adverts being Mott the Hoople all the way from Memphis, which is my absolute favourite Mott the Hoople song. Starting off, though, we have the Buzzcocks, and everyone's happy nowadays, which I'm sure you all know. Of course you do. You know the Buzzcocks. We all know the Buzzcocks. It's interesting what Mark Riley was saying, though, about David Bowie having all these different characters, because I was discussing it with Martin just earlier. Martin being Martin Brammer, if you don't know. And we were talking about how David Bowie had so many kind of changing characters throughout his life. So he had the David Jones, which is his real, you know, real personality, and then all these different figures. So I suppose in a way he was able to separate himself from the performing David, the performing Bowie, and, you know, come back and be himself, and so not drive himself mad, I guess, or be bought by the whole illusion of fame. And if it's interesting, if you compare that with Mark Smith, as we were discussing that in comparison to Mark Smith and how Mark almost kind of became the caricature Mark Smith, well, from, you know, Mark's perspective, having known Mark from a young age, how he became the kind of belligerent, eccentric character in real life as well as in his private life, maybe, and he wasn't able to separate himself, which is, well, maybe ponder that if you're a Fall fan. I'm not going to get into it too deeply because we've got Mark Riley still talking, but think about it. Think about the Mark Smith myth. It's hard to say that. The Mark Smith myth. Right. Mark Riley is now going to talk to you a bit about the Fall now. We're going to move on to the Fall, but you've all been waiting for this. So here we go. We're going to continue with my interview with the one and only Mark Riley. You started talking about the Fall. So the next song you had was Industrial Estate. And you did mention that you were particularly thinking of a live version of this song when you chose it.
3: Yeah, I mean, Industrial Estate, I'm just using that as an example of the songs that I would have been completely blown away by when I first saw the band. But of course, the recorded version of Industrial Estate I'm played bass on. I heard it in the recording studio before I, you know, but I'd heard it live on many occasions before, you know. Good example of, it was a bit like the Bowie thing, you know. I mean, I remember it was Craig Scallon and I, we went to see, I can't remember the way round. It was either opening for Penetration or Wayne County and the Electric Chairs, cool. Whichever was the first of the two. And the Fall came on, and after the first tune, Craig and I just looked at each other like, what the hell is that? That's just, you know, like nothing else. We were just completely blown away. And I went away, and it's a famous story, but or famous within the realms of the Fall, how famous that can be. But I had a T-shirt, a cap sleeve T-shirt, and I went home and I bought a spray can of paint, and I made a stencil out of a cornflake box and sprayed the T-shirt. And it was I went to the next Fall gig, and it was Martin who saw me. And he went back into the room and said, there's some lad out there with a Fall T-shirt on. So Smithy found me and asked me if I wanted to be a roadie, you know. And I think the only other person in the world who had a Fall T-shirt before me was Carl. And Carl Burns, right. The drummer, and that didn't really count because he was in the band.
2: He was,
3: you know,
2: in the band, exactly, yeah.
3: A bit of self-promotion. So he definitely had a Fall T-shirt before me. I was the first kind of fan, for want of a better word, to make a Fall shirt. And again, that was another, like the Bowie thing, it was just a sliding door thing. If I hadn't have made that T-shirt,
2: completely different.
3: Would not have happened, you know.
2: Yeah.
3: And it not only changed my life, it changed Steve Handley's life, Craig Scanlon's life, Paul Handley's life. You know, it was just a pretty, it was a moment, you know?
2: Yeah, I mean, that's a funny thing, because, like, the Fall's been the same kind of thing for me throughout my life. Like, when I accidentally discovered the Fall, the first reaction I had was kind of like you, was like, what the hell is this? It's completely different to any music I've heard. Is it even music? Do I even like it? It took me a while to kind of get it. And so many decisions I've made and so many things that have happened in my life have been because of the Fall in some weird accidental way. It's really strange how it has that sort of thing with some people.

0: Doc, Dad, we're not doing that one tonight. Sorry.
1: Yeah, I mean, they were incredible, and there were so many different amazing parts to the band. But we often talk about this, about how it's bigger now than it ever was. You know, yeah. It's just the myth has grown around it. I mean, there's a comparison to be drawn with Joy Division. Obviously, Joy Division were a bigger band, and that was a funny thing, because at the beginning, Joy Division and The Fall were kind of vying for the same spot of being the best band in Manchester. It was Buzzcocks already, but they were a pop band, you know, a great pop band, but a pop band. Magazine, you know, who were Roxy Music, basically, you know, they were great. But the two bands who were almost on the same level, and then The Fall started getting ahead in the stakes. You know, we were headlining the Lyceum before Joy Division would have, for instance. But then, of course, events overtook, and then Joy Division just went ballistic. So now, I believe, like, in the top five selling T-shirts in the world is Unknown Pleasures.
2: Yeah, of course,
1: But similarly, you know, you watch so many TV programs these days, and you'll hear Totally Wired or Hit the North. It's used in so... And it's just not gone away. I might expect it to, you know, to an extent. It's just got bigger and bigger, and it's mad.
2: So what was it like recording Live at the Witch Trials? Because obviously you said you joined the band, and then suddenly you're off. You went to London to record it, wasn't it? And you were up there for a few days, and just 3 days it took to record the album or something? I mean, that's not very long.
1: No, it was less than that, actually. But what happened was, I think we had a week booked in the studio.
2: Right.
1: I mean, you know, I should know the studios that we went in and all of those kind of things, but I don't, I'm not a great attention to detail kind of person. But we went to London, we had a week booked in the studio, as I remember, but the first day Mark lost his voice.
2: Yeah.
1: And so I do remember it was kind of a sign of things to come to an extent, because Martin, Carl and I shared a room, and quite more often than not, we just didn't have any money. And so we were twiddling our thumbs, and Mark and Kay were being out schmoozed by Miles Copeland, really, you know. And so it was already the kind of the worker ants and Mark and Kay, you know.
2: Yeah.
1: But the weird thing that I can't understand now, and maybe somebody else can put a shine a light on this, is why we didn't go in the studio and just write and record stuff without Mark being there, and then just record. We recorded Live at the Witch Trials, because we recorded everything in one day, and Bob Sargent mixed it and produced it in one day. So it was actually a 2-day recording and mixing scenario. So I mean, no time at all. But do you know what? I mean, if I hadn't have seen Mark with his sore throat, so just because he had a steroid jab and he came through it, but I kind of in my own mind think that Mark would look at us being in the studio for 7 days, and probably quite rightly, because he was very, very astute, he'd probably think, we don't need 7 days to record what we're doing. You know, we just put the band, it's a good band, put them in the studio and let them rattle through what they're doing, and they'll probably be able to do more songs in one or two takes, which I seem to remember we did.
2: Yeah.
1: So I can imagine, what would The Fall do for a week recording those tunes? Would we have flute put on them? You know, would we start doing drum solos in the middle of
2: that? That's it, yeah.
1: So we only needed it does sound accomplished, you know, and I mean, me less than everybody else, I might add, but you know, we just went in, rattled through it, and then left Bob Sargent to twiddle the knobs, you know. So, but I do remember, it was a pretty miserable time, the week that we weren't working, you know, the 5 days leading up to the 2 days, just because we had no money, and we'd just be sat in the room thinking, and it was kind of, that was probably, I mean, I can't speak for anybody else, but that was probably the kind of one of the first instances where the discontent in the band was slightly growing, because you think, you know, we're sat in here with no money, and where are Mark and Kay? And you know, and Mark would famously say, when people would say to Mark, oh, let's take the band out, we'll all go for a meal, and he'd go, no, they won't appreciate it. They like chips. They like eating chips. That's what he said.
2: Feed them on chips.
1: Yeah, so, you know, he would go out for a meal with being schmoozed with Kay, and then he'd be like, no, they're the workers, you know, they can have their own packed lunch kind of thing.
2: God.
1: You know? So there was a little bit of discontent in there, but I do think that just being the discipline of having to record it in a day and then leave it to Bob Sargent, largely. I mean, you know, I'm sure Martin and Mark had an input in the mixing, but I certainly didn't.
2: No, because I find it interesting, because I was thinking about when I joined Blue Orchids, because I'd not been in a recording studio and I'd not really been in a proper band before I joined Blue Orchids. And it was the same thing. Like, I came up from London to Manchester, rehearsed with them maybe two or three times, if that. And then lockdown happened. And then maybe was it 4 months later, we were in the studio and it's like, right, let's record the album. And it's like, oh, Jesus, we've not even figured our parts out properly. We had 3 days and we nailed it and it sounded really great in the end. But it was the same kind of thing. It's just like, you're flying by the seat of your trousers. Like, for me, it was like, I've never been in a recording studio.
1: You haven't got time.
2: You don't have time to think. You just play.
1: You can't overthink it.
2: No.
1: That's it, isn't it? You can't overthink it, which, and the fall, I mean, the fall on Live at the Witch Trials is much more sophisticated in its execution and the band than the next album, which was Dragnet, which was a different lineup, which was me and my mates largely. Yeah. And we were kind of still learning to play, really. You know, you can, and the ensuing albums like Dragnet and Grotesque and Hex, we all got better. We all got better at playing. We all got better at working out arrangements for songs and everything. So it was a real growing up in public kind of thing. Because I played bass on Live at the Witch Trials, but it would have been Martin who showed me most of the bass parts, you know, and he'd written most of the stuff, and there was some stuff carried over from before. Yeah. So, I just kind of just about held my own. And thankfully, Carl was such an incredible drummer that the rhythm section was amazing because Carl was in it. So that was kind of my experience of at Live at the Witch Trials.
2: Well, because I've got to say, I think as you mentioned, like, as you went along, it got better and better. I think for me, in my opinion, I think the peak of that was probably Slates, because that was the first kind of fall album that I heard, and it just, that was what blew my mind completely, and it's still one of my absolute favourites. And that kind of, I think, yeah, I do love Witch Trials and I do like the subsequent albums, but I do think Slates just hits that peak for me. Like, you're all kind of like really just hitting it really, really well. Like, it's really gelling, and the music is just brilliantly interesting. It's just crazy.
1: That was a big record for us, and probably... Yeah. Yeah, it's a lot of people's favourite. I think, you know, a lot of people really love Hex Induction Hour. A lot of people really love This Nation Saving Grace. Everybody's got their own favourites in the Fall Army. Yeah. But, yeah, Slates was kind of... It was one of those things where I remember when we were doing Leave the Capital and we're just looking at each other going, actually, this is pretty musical, this. And pretty smart. And then, of course, Mark comes in with Exit This Roman Shell, you know, Leave the Capital. You know, his experiences of going to Rough Trade and Hate in London and all that. And we all looked at each other. And also, you know, I mean, at that point in time, I remember there's a tune on there called Middlemass, which is Mark having a go at me, basically.
2: Oh, that's right. Yeah, I remember reading that somewhere. And I
1: got wind of it, and I confronted him about it. And he went, no, it's about another Mark. I'm like, yeah, right, copy. But the weird thing was, it was kind of a sign of things to come, and the writing on the wall for me a little bit, because he was saying he's got cider mates, you know. Mm. And all of my mates were Craig's and Steve. Well, my best mates were Steve and Craig and Paul. And all of the other mates who were kind of satellites around that core were all of our mates. So if I had cider mates... Steve had cider mates. Craig had cider mates. You know, so he was kind of singling me out on that. I thought, right, okay, well, that's a bit interesting.
2: Yeah.
1: You know, there's something afoot here, which evidently there was.
2: Yeah. I know, you could have wondered about the psychology behind that. It is bizarre. He was a bizarre guy in that way, wasn't he? Like, writing songs about people and leaving messages of supposedly. I mean, you can never quite tell with Mark Smith, could you? But there is that kind of...
1: No.
2: Thing, I guess.
1: Yeah. I don't know. Yeah. I mean, who knows? You know. I mean, my relationship with Mark we started off really, really well, but I was only 16, and I really looked up to the band. You know, I really looked up to Mark, to Martin, and Mark to probably a lesser extent, but they were, you know, they were men to me where I was a 16-year-old kid, and so they were so much more experienced and everything.
2: Yeah.
1: But as the time went on, I kind of became the shop steward in the band, really. And so if anything needed to be addressed, then it would always be me who addressed it. You know, the guys will admit that. And yeah. So I ended up being a bit of a pain in the backside to Mark. You know, we used to go all the way over to Prestwich from either Gorton or Withenshaw. So you get the bus into town, bus over to Prestwich. You'd go and buy a round of drinks, and then you'd come back with half your wages gone, you know? And so I went to him one day and said, look, we're going to have a direct debit here. But with Mark's kind of boss and worker mentality, I think he really loved the concept of the workers going over and getting the little brown packet with the wages in it.
2: Your name on it.
1: You know, like a mill owner, you know. I became more of a pain to my...
0: Still one step ahead of you. I still believe in the R&R dream. R&R as primal scream. Tied to the Puritan ethic, non-sympathetic to spastics. After all, they're still a lonely bastard. Eggheads, boneheads, queued for them. We were early and we were late, but still, live at the witch trials.

0: Futures and Pasts by The Fall from the album Live at the Witch Trials, although that was a vinyl copy, so it's a bit crackly, which is nice. Of course, earlier on I played Industrial Estate, and there was a live version from 1978 in Liverpool, and I'm sure some of the Fall fans out there will be able to tell me what the venue was. I don't know. It doesn't say on my version. But hopefully you're enjoying it so far. So we're deep in Fall territory now. Mark was telling you about how he recorded Live at the Witch Trials with the other Fall personnel. So we're going to move on more into the Fall world now. We haven't got much of this interview left, so we're making a good pace of it, and I've got loads more music I can squeeze in between, which is brilliant. So moving on, I'm going to let Mark tell you a little bit more about his time in the Fall before he starts talking about the Creepers.
1: I mean, I did write an awful lot of the stuff, you know, all the way through, really, after Live of the Witch Trials and Dragnet Less, because, you know, there were some tunes in there which were hangovers from the Witch Trials band, which, again, Martin Brahma had written and didn't get credit for. But by the time it came to Grotesque, We were more confident. We were a bit better at playing, and we were writing more and sitting down and writing with Mark as well, particularly Craig and I. But it was funny because Craig and I, when we started writing, the first thing we wrote together was Roche Rumble. And we did that at my mum and dad's house. We'd worked out at that point in time we didn't need to go in the shed. And so we said, right, we don't want to be vying against each other, like, oh, no, this is my tune, Mark. This is my tune, Mark. So we decided that whoever wrote music, it often was collaborative. But if anybody did just write one simple riff and it was ended up being a song, we would both take a credit. So whether Craig wrote everything in that tune, it would be Riley Scanlon. If I wrote it would be Riley Scanlon. And we went and told Mark that, and he went, oh, effing hell, it's like Lennon and McCartney. And that, it's really went out the window. You know, it's a bit like a complete lottery. When you get a record back, you go, oh, I wrote that, and with Craig, you know, and you're like, and Mark would say, oh, really? Oh, I'll correct it further down the line. And of course,
0: it never did happen.
1: No, it didn't. No. But, you know, I mean, but I'm so grateful for him being the Fall. It's still, you know, one of my favourite bands ever. And it was a real honour to be in there. They were my favourite band when I joined them. But I have got this what's become a cliche in my life now, which is, I say that the second best thing that ever happened to me professionally was getting asked to join the Fall. And the best thing that ever happened to me professionally was getting kicked out of the band. I've had a great life. I've been very, very lucky. But the Fall was the launchpad for everything. I wouldn't have been on the radio if it wasn't for the Fall, because the guy who hired me with a Fall and Creepers fan. So I don't take any of it for granted, and I know what Mark was and still is to so many people, you know, a genius, flawed genius, as they usually are. But I could, you know, I would never look back at my time in the Fall and regret any of it, really, because, you know, I did want to stick up for myself, and I did, but I was in this brilliant band. I was traveling the world with my best mates and making these records that people were recognizing were pretty important, you know. So, I'm very, very lucky. I make no bones about that. Like I say, if it wasn't for the T-shirt, then what would have been now? Who knows? I won't be an academic. I think we've already worked that one out.
0: Well, so you can't ask for more than that, can you? I mean, being able to make music with your friends and going around the world and playing gigs is just, you know, a dream, isn't it, really? You can't really ask for more than that.
1: Well, I was despite my relationship with Mark failing, I was still devastated when, you know, when I got the sack. And obviously I didn't know what the future held. And I listened to some Creepers for the first time in probably, two decades, a couple of days ago, just by default. And there's some good stuff in there, you know.
0: Great stuff.
1: Well, thank you. But, I mean, I thought, well, actually, that's all right. That's all right. I'm not that keen on that. But, yeah, so it went from that. I mean, I've had a bizarre life anyway. I went to the Creepers and I did a Johnny Cash tribute album, which ended up meeting Johnny Cash and stuff.
0: That's
1: and
0: pretty
1: then
0: cool.
1: I'd worked. And then I worked on a kids comic, and then I ended up being a record plugger, and then, you know, and then on the radio. So it's been an absolutely charmed life.
0: Yeah. Well, I was going to quickly ask you about the Creepers, because I think, because you started
2: the Creepers. Oh, well, you did some initial Creepers songs with like Craig and Steve and Paul, didn't you?
1: Yeah, the first, in fact, we talked about this the other day, but the only song that Mark ever rejected that any of us ever put to him, he would never go in and go, we'd go, right, this is a tune, we'd just play a tune and he'd be off on one, you know? So he never ever said, no, I don't like that, except for one tune, which was right near the end, which was one of mine. So again, I don't know if he really didn't like it or if he just really didn't like me. But it ended up being a tune called Favourite Sister. Craig and Steve and Paul all said, right, we're gonna play on your record, you know?
2: Oh, cool.
1: Without Mark knowing. And it wasn't released as a Creepers, it was just Mark Riley, it was just a solo record. In name at least. And so they came and played on the A side and the B side, and when Mark found out, he went ballistic. But the thing is, which not many people know, but when I got kicked out of the band, the first thing Steve said was, "I'm coming with you."
2: Oh, really?
1: And I said, "No, yeah." He said, "I'm coming with you," and I said, "No, you're not." I said, "That's, you know, we're just best mates." I said, "But what can I give you? Can't give you anything. You're in the best band in the world. You're traveling the world." You know, you've got a difficult lead singer, but then again, a lot of bands have. And he was that adamant. I had to really persuade him, you know, to stay in the Fall.
2: Yeah.
1: Which means that, you know, if there's any Fall fans out there who haven't got much time for me, at least they owe me the fact that Steve Hanley stayed in the band for another 17 years. They owe me a pint, all of them. So that's 50,000 pints I'm due at least.
2: Well, exactly, yeah. So
1: there you go.
2: Yeah, so

It was a bit cheeky of me, but I had to play Jumper Clown by The Creepers. And very big thank you. Let me say that again without being tongue-tied. A very big thank you for the very kind individual that sent me that track today. I had a copy of that years ago, but in transit between Australia and the UK, I've lost a lot of my music, and that was one of the ones that got sacrificed. So thank you, David, for sending me that earlier. And thank you for everyone else who was very, very kind enough to send me the song or ask if they could send me the song. I had a lot of very kind Fall fans out there offering to help me out. So you're all equally saving my bacon on air. So we're coming to the very last part of my interview with Mark Riley for this week. But don't forget, I will be playing part two of my interview

0: next Friday at 5 o'clock until 7. So, like, as I said at the beginning of the show, half an hour wasn't enough time for us to talk about everything we wanted to discuss. So we did another session, and it was very kind of Mark to take the time out of his day to talk to me on two occasions. So I'm very grateful and very privileged. But I'm also going to remind you that after the news at the top of the hour, we've got Josh with his Guest of the Year show. And I actually guessed the year in one go, which I don't often do. It's a good year. There's a very happy song starting the show off, which is perfect for this grey weather we've got. I'm just looking out the window. There's grey weather we've got outside in Leek. I don't know what the weather is like in other parts of the country, but I'm guessing it's pretty similar. So stick around for Josh's show as well. If you're interested, go for it. And I'm going to play the last little bit of my interview and one more song for you. So thank you very much for tuning into Rebellious Jukebox this week. Don't forget, I also have a themed show on Thursdays at 5 until 7. But next Friday, I'll be back with some more Mark Riley for you. Let him finish the show off before I start rambling. Hopefully you've enjoyed this interview. I actually am enjoying listening back to it, surprised to say. But here we go. Let Mark Riley finish this week's edition of Rebellious Jukebox for us. And again, you'll catch me here, same time, same place, next week.
1: I mean, I did write an awful lot of the stuff, you know, all the way through, really, after Life of the Witch Trials and Dragnet Less, because, you know, there were some tunes in there which were hangovers from the Witch Trials band, which, again, Martin Brahma had written and didn't get credit for. But by the time it came to Grotesque, we were more confident. We were a bit better at playing, and we were writing more and sitting down and writing with Mark as well, particularly Craig and I. But it was funny because Craig and I, when we started writing, the first thing we wrote together was Roche Rumble. And we did that at my mum and dad's house. We'd worked out at that point in time we didn't need to go in the shed. And so we said, right, we don't want to be vying against each other, like, oh, no, this is my tune, Mark. This is my tune, Mark. So we decided that whoever wrote music, it often was collaborative. But if anybody did just write one simple riff and it was ended up being a song, we would both take a credit. So whether Craig wrote everything in that tune, it would be Riley Scanlon. If I wrote it, it would be Riley Scanlon. And we went and told Mark that, and he went, oh, effing hell. It's like Lennon and McCartney. And that it's really went out the window. You know, it's a bit like a complete lottery. When you get a record back, you go, oh, I wrote that. And with Craig you know, and you're like, and Mark would say, oh, really? Oh, I'll correct it further down the line. And of course,
2: it never
1: happened. No, it didn't. No. But, you know, I mean, but I'm so grateful for Am Being the Fall. It's still, you know, one of my favourite bands ever. And it was a real honour to be in there. They were my favourite band when I joined them. But I have got this what's become a cliche in my life now, which is, I say that the second best thing that ever happened to me professionally was getting asked to join the Fall. And the best thing that ever happened to me professionally was getting kicked out of the band. I've had a great life. I've been very, very lucky. But the Fall was the launchpad for everything. I wouldn't have been on the radio if it wasn't for the Fall, because the guy who hired me was a Fall and Creepers fan. So I don't take any of it for granted. And I know what Mark was and still is to so many people. You know, a genius. Flawed genius, as he usually are, but I could, you know, I would never look back at my time in the Fall and regret any of it, really, because, you know, I did want to stick up for myself, and I did, but I was in this brilliant band. I was traveling the world with my best mates and making these records that people were recognizing were pretty important, you know. So I'm very, very lucky. I make no bones about that. Like I say, if it wasn't for the t-shirt, then what would it be now? Who knows? I would be an academic. I think we've already worked that one out.
2: Well, so you can't ask for more than that, can you? I mean, being able to make music with your friends and going around the world and playing gigs is just, you know, a dream, isn't it, really? You can't really ask for more than that.
1: Well, I was despite my relationship with Mark failing, I was still devastated when, you know, when I got the sack, and obviously I didn't know what the future held. And I you know, I listened to some Creepers for the first time in probably, I don't know, 2 decades, a couple of days ago, just by default. And there's some good stuff in there, you know.
2: Great stuff.
1: So, Well, thank you, but I mean, I thought, well, actually, that's all right. That's all right. I'm not that keen on that. But yeah, so it went from that. I mean, I've had a bizarre life anyway. I went to the Creepers and I did a Johnny Cash tribute album, which ended up meeting Johnny Cash and stuff.
2: That's
1: And
2: pretty
1: then
2: cool.
1: I'd worked, yeah.
2: Yeah.
1: And then I worked on a kids' comic, and then I ended up being a record plugger, and then and then on the radio. So it's been an absolutely charmed life.
2: So you kind of started accidentally in a way. You were just playing with ideas that were just kind of floating around that you decided to flesh out,
1: Well,
2: or?
1: what it was, I mean, I always intended to carry on with music, that was a given, but it was out of necessity, really, because there was a mate of mine who wanted to put £1,000 into starting a label with me, so we did that, and then it was a case of, right, let's go in the studio and do something. Well, I need a band, and the guys had already said they would come and play. And we all knew it was going to be problematic with Mark, but we did it regardless. But after the first one, it was evident that there was no way that could continue with Craig and Steve and Paul being in my band and also in the Fall. It just was never going to happen. So I just had to set about getting some of the mates who I knew, and a guy who the guy a friend of the guy who was running the label, Jim Cambatta. And so we just got the Creepers together. We had a couple of different lineups. The funny thing was, it must have been about 1985, and Mark and I had been. You wanted to talk about Hey Mark Riley and Jumper Clan. We haven't got that much time, but there was a lot of pathetic kind of sniping between Mark and myself in the press, and obviously people would take a lot more notice of Mark than they would of me. But it did get quite childish, and he did Hey Mark Riley to the Bo Diddley beat, and I did Jumper Clown having a go at Mark, and then we'd be in the press having a go at each other. And it was, looking back on it was pathetic, really. But it was in about 1985, there was a mate of mine called Mick Peake. I still see Mick these days, and it was his birthday party in town, Archie's Bar, I think it was. And I was upstairs, and he came up and he said, "Oh, Mark's missed downstairs. He'd like to see you." I was like,
2: Oh
1: "Right,
2: dear.
1: okay." So no, I wasn't scared of Mark. I mean, he knew that. We'd had that exchange of blows in Australia. I wasn't scared of him, and I'm not a fighter. Don't get me wrong. He's not a lad, but he never frightened me. He was just one of those things. He did a lot of people, but not me, for some reason. So I went down to see him, and we had this really convivial chat, and he's saying, it's good to speak to you again, and all that was a bit crap, wasn't it? And he said, "I've been listening to your Creepers record, I've been keeping an eye on them, and I think they're great." And I was like, "Well, right, okay, really. Well, obviously, I mean, I'm keeping an eye on the Fall as well, because my best mates were still in the band."
2: That's it, yeah.
1: So it was all very, about half an hour, we had a pint, and a good chat, and it was great. It was like Mark of old, really.

0: Detectives are not linking a house fire on Wednesday, which killed a seven-year-old girl and her aunt, to a crash on the A66 last weekend, which left seven people dead. Cleveland Police's ACC Dave Sutherland has thanked locals amid the outbreak of violence in Middlesbrough and County Durham.
1: I want to thank the general public. Our officers work closely with many corners of our communities on a daily basis to tackle issues in their local neighbourhoods, and whose support these past 7 days has been overwhelming and hugely appreciated. It has provided our officers, our staff and the families of PC Blades and PC Clough with great comfort.
0: Four men have pleaded guilty to destroying four Jewish community ambulances in Golders Green, North London. The charge relates to an arson attack in March which caused £1 million of damage. And the Prime Minister says he intends to abstain from the upcoming vote on legalising assisted dying. Mr Burnham says he doesn't want to unduly influence the debate. That's the latest from Radio News Hub. I'm Holly Hughes.
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0: Any remaining shower will ease into the night, leaving patch cloud and clearer spells. Rain moving into some parts later, but staying warm for many with lows of 12 degrees Celsius.
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4: Yeah, that's me. What a great show does Tansy does every week. Catch you next week at 5, Thursday and Friday. So for now, it's a Guess the Year with Josh. Sorry I wasn't on last week because I was at Sleepover at the Willows. So, there you go. So, about the Willows, they are all staff out there are listening to me. So, have a good evening to you all. If you're listening, text me, WhatsApp, or WhatsApp, text, or email me if you want to. If you can guess what my year is tonight, I wonder. So, I've got a song for one of the lovely staff at the Willows, Sarah, at the end of my show. So take that. Oh, it'd be great, that will. So, for now, let's kick off tonight's year with a slow, nice, up-catchy song to start my show, because it has been a horrible day, raining all day, so this will cheer you up a bit. So this is a bit of Hanson. Oh yes, yes please, boy of the year. Good luck.
1: If you know what Josh's year is this week, text the show on 07394 165844 or email us on studio@leekradio.co.uk. 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

0: Can you guess the year?
1: I bet you can. What a great song that is to start my show. Guess the year, Timmy Josh. In Bop by Hanson. I bet that's how teared you up a bit. There you go. I told you. It has for me. I love that one. So, if you just tuned in, it's the Guess the Year, Timmy Josh. I'm here to 8:30 every Friday. So there you go. I did say before stopping the show, after the news and weather, I did say I wasn't on last week because I went to this lovely place in Tunstall. It's a care home. Never been before. Me and my little brother went together. It was a lovely place. Lovely staff. I can't mention all the names because I've got too many, but there you go. So, the best staff in there, her name is Sarah, so there you go. And Angela and all kind of stuff like that, so there you go. They were lovely stuff. So I've got a song for Sarah, end of my show, Busy Take That, but it's not came out in my year, but I'll tell you. So that's a great song to enjoy later on. So next song, with Guess You Show Me Josh, let's have a bit of daftness now. This song is a bit of daft, but it's a great song. What I'm talking about is Aqua. Remember them? This is, of course, Bobby Gill.
0: Can you guess the year?
1: I bet you can, here on Leak Radio.
2: Hiya, Bobby.
3: Hi, Ken.
2: You want to go for a ride?
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2: Jump in.

0: Well, Bobby, we're just getting started.
1: Oh, I love you, Ken.
2: I told you that. I love that one. Everybody does. What year did you have about it first time? Just let me know. Text, email, or you can do this if I'll play it in a minute. But next song, let's have a bit of No Doubt, shall we? Why not? I like this group. This is Don't Speak. Well, we'll have to speak. If I don't, everybody won't listen to me. That's a fact. But this is Don't Speak here on Leak Radio.
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2: Yes, you can WhatsApp as well, as same as a text message. There you go. If you want to. So this is a bit hang on. Get my teeth in. It's a bit of No Doubt for you.

0: Don't Speak by No Doubt, the great song that is. So, it's time to play some adverts now. Gosh, it's nearly 20 past 7. It always goes quick here every day, here on our radio station, Leak Radio. So, next song lined up, I've got the great song by Natty Umbrella, but Steve thinks it's Umbrella, but no, it's Natty Umbrella. There you go. But enjoy, boys, here. See you very soon.
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4: Yeah, that's me. So now let's have a bit of Natty Umbrella, shall we? But what is the year? This is, of course, Torn.

0: Oh, Natty and Billy there by Tone. Love that one. So next song, the guess is him and Josh. I'll give you the first clue if you don't know what my U is, right after a great band. The Verve. Can you remember these? I bet you do. I like these. The great band. So they had their biggest hit in this year is, of course, Bittersweet Symphony.
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3: Can you guess what Josh's year is this week? Here's another great song. You may know the song, but what's the year?

0: Sorry, I haven't got a clue just yet, but I'll give it a clue after these great songs, back-to-back songs by Spice Girls. Why not? I love them. So there you go. So that was a bit of Sweet Symphony by The Verve there. Lovely song. So now, let's have a back-to-back song by Spice Girls, shall we? Why not? Have to play Spice Girls here on Leak Radio. So first is Wannabe. Apparently, it was massive success into this year by winning the best British single at the Brit Awards and topping the charts globally. Oh, what year that is, I wonder. And then, apparently, they want to let me know, oh, who do you think you are after this, Boys of the Year?
1: Can you guess the year?
0: But first, Wannabe

be my lover. 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There you go. Wanna Be by Spice Girls. Now, another Spice Girls song for you. How about this? This is Who Do You Think You Are?

0: ooh, ooh. I love doing that. 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So that was Because Spice Girls for you. I hope you enjoyed that. That was Who Do You Think You Are? Well, I'm a good lad. That's who I am. There you go. Then before that, Wannabe here on Leak Radio. Who guess you show me Josh? If you just tuned in, all you have to do is work out and guess what my ear is. Only a bit of fun, no prizes. There you go. Unfortunately. So, if you know what my ear is, or if you do, you can let me know if you know what's a good year this is. It is. If you were born or what you did in this year, just let me know. Before 8:30, you got plenty of time. So next song, before I do, let's give it a clue now. So this is who was born in this year. Well, the most great footballer, Marcus Rashford, is a good footballer. He was born in this year, apparently. If you do know, please, this is how to get in touch.
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2: Can you guess the year?
0: I bet you can. So now, well, I've got another. I'm doing the girl themed here. So now, this is a bit of Spice Girls. Not Spice Girls. Steps, sorry. This is. I love Steps. I've seen them in 2022 at Trenton Gardens. They're great. I love Claire Richards. She's a great singer. This is, of course, 5, 6, 7, 8.
3: Can you guess what Josh's year is this week? Here's another great song. You may know the song, but what's the year?

0: Oh, I've just had Jim Luke on email here or text. The Willows have texted me back. Hooray, they are listening. There you go. That is lovely. And thanks for mentioning them. Well, you're welcome, because I know you love this stuff at Willows in Tunstall. I enjoy myself. There you go. I want to come back, but I'll see. But there you go. So for now, I'm going to play some more adverts. Then it's going to be the One of Great Song by Tony Braxton here on Leek Radio.
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0: Oh, yay. 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So now, this is Bitter Tony Braxton for you now. Of course, Unbreak My Heart.
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0: I bet you can, but what's the year?

0: On Break My Heart. I love that one. By Terry Braxton, of course. So, keep your texts coming in. It's lovely to hear from you. I've just had one. It's Anthony from Cheadle. He got it right. So, well done to you. He did put 80s this year, but no, it's 90s. He just did like mistake. Avery does. He can't help it. But he knows his stuff. But there you go. If you do know, like him, Anthony from Cheadle, and My Place in Tunstall, the Willows, they got it right. So well done to you guys. So can you text, emails, WhatsApps coming in? Come on, I want glows tonight. So there you go. So now with another rock song now. So this is a bit of Blur for you now. Remember these? It's a big hit. Song 2.
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0: Oh, well, yeah, indeed. Blaze on two here on Leak Radio. Love that one. But what is the question tonight? Me, Josh. So now, this will take us to 8 o'clock news, is a bit of Savage Garden. Why not? I like these. This is truly, madly, deeply, boys of year, here on Leak Radio.
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0: my next song, that was Savage Garden, Truly Madly Deeply. So now I'm going to hand over to 8 o'clock news, headlines at 8, and the weather. Let's see, hopefully it won't keep rain, it will rain all night, but hopefully be nice at weekend. But let's see, shall we? Still songs still to come. I've got the some great song by Gala, that's up next. Then I'll choose some more after this. And Clue 2 as well. See you very soon.
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4: 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The best variety of hits for the Staffordshire Moorlands.
5: Seven more men have been arrested as part of an operation to disrupt organised crime in the wake of the A66 crash, taking the total number of arrests to 24. The leader of Cleveland's council is reassuring locals after outbreaks of violence in Middlesbrough and County Durham.
6: I'm worried, and I totally understand them being worried, 9 deaths in 6 days. All I can do to say reassure me is people like me, Cleveland Police, the government have listened, they've sent in more resources. We've got 6 forces around the country all sending us extra resources. Everybody is working endlessly to try and get the best result for you people sat at home.
5: Day visitors to a Christian festival in West Sussex have been told to leave the site after 6 people were left injured in a serious incident. Ambulance crews say the 6 people had been injured amid reports a sign had fallen at Big Church Festival at Whiston Park near Steyning. And the government's rejected Green Party calls to slam the brakes on new data centres, saying it would be a disaster for jobs and national security. That's the latest from Radio News Hub. I'm Holly Hughes.
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0: Any remaining shower will ease into the night, leaving patch cloud and clearer spells. Rain moving into some parts later, but staying warm for many with lows of 12 degrees Celsius.
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4: 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And now let's have the great song by Gala. Not played this for a while. You know this song. Let's all dance. I want to dance. Boy of the Year. Good luck.
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2: It is, when Guess the Jim and Josh, what a great song that is. Free, free, free from desire by Gorilla. Great song that is to enjoy. So now, another song to enjoy. This was from the Brit Awards. It was, but I think she did not win this, but I don't think so. But this is Ginny G. Just a little bit, boy of the year.
0: Can you guess

0: I meant the Eurovision. She did not win that, but there you go, fair enough. So that was Jenny G. Oop, just a little bit more decade in this year, but what's the year? I'll give you another clue right after a great song from the film. It did not came out in this year, a couple of years ago it came out, before this year. But I'm talking about his friends. My little brother loved this film, but I don't. But I love the theme tune from it. What I'm talking about, the Rembrandts. I'll be there for you, boys here.
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0: Oh, the Rembrandts, I'll Be There For You. Great song that is. Big hit in this year, 2 years after it was normal release. Oh, a gateway there. So, I'll see you very soon again after the news. Great song still to come, included Robert Miles, can you remember them? But first, slow song, now, bit of Boys Zone, why not? See you very soon, boys are here.
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2: But before I do, boys, let's give it another clue now. In the United States of this year, the film Titanic came out. In this year, but if you know what my year is, text, email us, or do this.
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0: Fancy a chat? 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Or maybe you simply want to request your favourite song? 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
2: If you do want to call us, please do not. If you do, we might not answer it. It might not work, but you can try. But the best thing is text, email or WhatsApp only, please. So now, bit of Boyzone for you, picture of you.

0: topic of you.
1: Bye, boys, then. So now, this is 6 minutes long. Enjoy this. It's your last chance now. Before you go, I'll give an answer right after a bit of Robert Miles. Why not? This is One and One. Enjoy, boys of you. It's your last chance. Get your answers in, please.
2: Can you get

I might save that for Steve Simon, so he don't have to me. He likes that one, so I'll let him have it. But instead, it's your last chance. I'm going to play some Blackstreet Boys instead, Shelley. Everybody. I know it's not Halloween yet, but it's a good song, isn't it? Boys, are you?

Alright, yeah, for 97 tonight. So who got it right? So we had, as you did mention, is Anthony from Cheadle. So well done to you. You got it right, new listener, so thank you. And my lovely staff from the Willows, so well done to you. And Keith G as well, my friend. And Luke, my friend, who's birthday today, he's 24 like me. There you go. Happy birthday to you, Luca the Devil. He is my United fan. Boo. There you go. And my mum, dad and Callum as well. So well done. So now I'm going to leave you. This is not from 97, 96. Back for good for by Take That. This is for Sarah from Willows. Enjoy. I'll see you next week from 7. Steve is on next.

take that. Back for good. Do you remember Peter Kay? He was playing that. It washed you back. I don't know. And it sort of sticks, doesn't it, somehow? Wash you back. Welcome, everybody. Good evening. It's me. And you know who me is. I'm Steve Sargent. I'm with you now until 10 o'clock tonight. There's a very, very good tunes that Josh has very kindly left for me, because this is a thing. He's very kindly leaves me some tunes to play from his year, and hopefully you were able to guess his year this week. If you do, I tell you what, next week, if you can remember, if you can guess what his year is next week, text in, because he likes that. It's nice, and it's nice to see all the messages that we get from people. The computer screen lights up with the messages whenever his show is on. He's got quite a large following of listeners, and he always gets a lot of the messages are the correct year, which is very nice to see. Right, let's get on with some music, shall we? Because that's why we're here. We've got Robbie Williams, and this is possibly one of his best songs, and it is probably the first single that he did when he left Take That, and it is, of course, Angels. This is from 1997.

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4: This

With another track from Celine Dion, all by myself. Well, I'm not actually, because Josh is still here. He keeps me company. We've got Robert Miles next. Now, this is One and One. It's a 6.5 minute track, so if you're going to make a cup of tea, now's the time to do it. And this will lead you up to the news on the hour. Let's have a listen to Robert Miles.

0: Seven more men have been arrested as part of an operation to disrupt organised crime in the wake of the A66 crash, taking the total number of arrests to 24. The leader of Cleveland's council is reassuring locals after outbreaks of violence in Middlesbrough and County Durham.
1: I'm worried, and I totally understand them being worried. 9 deaths in 6 days. All I can do to say reassure me is people like me, Cleveland Police, the government have listened, they've sent in more resources. We've got 6 forces around the country, all sending us extra resources. Everybody is working endlessly to try and get the best result for you people sat at home.
0: Day visitors to a Christian festival in West Sussex have been told to leave the site after 6 people were left injured in a serious incident. Ambulance crews say the 6 people had been injured amid reports a sign had fallen at Big Church Festival at Whiston Park near Steyning. And the government's rejected Green Party calls to slam the brakes on new data centres, saying it would be a disaster for jobs and national security. That's the latest from Radio News Hub. I'm Holly Hughes.
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0: Any remaining shower will ease into the night, leaving patch cloud and clearer spells. Rain moving into some parts later, but staying warm for many with lows of 12 degrees Celsius.
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0: That was nice, wasn't it? Right, now I've got Josh, he's on mic too, he's sitting next to me now, well, opposite me. And we've got another track coming up. It's Dolly Parton and Kenny Rogers and Islands in the Stream. And we're playing this in tribute to Dolly, who passed away recently. I think we all love Dolly, don't we? And so does everybody else. She's the queen of country. And so, yeah, we're gonna play a song for her now. But I'm going to pass you across to Josh, because Josh is a keen fan of Dolly Parton.
1: Yeah.
0: And has got something to say.
1: Yeah, their song came out in 83.
0: It did. A long time ago. So, let's listen to it, shall we? Dolly Parton and Kenny Rogers, Islands in the Stream, from 1983.

Okay, Dolly Parton and Kenny Rogers there, Islands in the Stream. And as luck would have it, we have another Dolly Parton song. 9 to 5, which could apply to me, because most of the time it is 9 to 5. But because I'm here on a Friday, it's 9 to 4. or else I wouldn't be able to get in the studio in time. So, yeah. Dolly Parton. And from 1981, this is 9 to 5.

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1: Right, I've still got Josh. He's sitting opposite to me now. He's getting excited because he wants to introduce the next track. So over to you.
2: Oh, thank you, Steve. So now, let's have it to R. Kelly. Remember him? He sang this in 97 for my year. Apparently, he believed he can fly like Red Bull.

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Do you know, I've been doing this for, oh, I don't know, seven years, 8 years or more, I don't know. A long time, anyway. You thought I'd have realised now, wouldn't you? Work, and we're able to work the desk here. Obviously not. It's been a long day. Right, anyway, we've got Paloma Faith next. And Never Tear Us Apart.

0: That was nice, wasn't it? Playing with Faith. 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I've got one or two of her albums. Elbow. Now, Elbow, they're a bit like Marmite, aren't they? Either like Elbow or you don't. I do. I think they're very good. 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And this is One Day Like This. It's a 6.5 minute track, so if you want to go make another cup of tea, off you go. And we'll be back shortly.
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Elbow there on a day like this. I like that, Mike Elbow. Okay, we've got James Blunt. We have a theme going now. We've got James Blunt and If Time Is All I Have, and that's followed by Lana Del Rey and Born to Die. It's just coincidence, I didn't do that on purpose. So let's listen to James Blunt, If Time Is All I Have.

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0: Nice track there from Gabrielle Aplin, The Power of Love. Yeah, very nice, very nice. What we got next? We've got Emily Sandé next, and Daddy. Let's have a listen.
1: Oh. He's a

Well, that stopped abruptly, didn't it? Caught me. I was having a drink. Anyway, that was Emily Sunday and Daddy. Now we've got, from 2011, we've got Paradise. And it's from, yeah, I bet you guessed it, didn't you? Coldplay. Got that next.

Coldplay there and Paradise. Right, we're coming up to the news now, and after the news we're going home, so we'll say our ta-tas shortly. All right, we have an early news.

0: The UK is sending a rapid deployment team to Nepal to assist British nationals and their families following devastating flash floods. The team will arrive in Kathmandu on Saturday to support the British Embassy and local authorities. Seven more men have been arrested as part of an operation to disrupt organised crime in the wake of the A66 crash. Meanwhile, two people remain in hospital after a house fire, which killed a seven-year-old girl and her aunt. The leader of Cleveland Council's reassuring locals after outbreaks of violence in Middlesbrough and County Durham.
1: I understand why they're worried. I'm worried, and I totally understand them being worried. 9 deaths in 6 days. All I can do to say reassure you is people like me, Cleveland Police, the government have listened, they've sent in more resources. We've got 6 forces around the country, all sending us extra resources.
0: And an airport in Nashville in Tennessee has proposed changing its name in honour of Dolly Parton after her death. The US singer died aged 80 this week following a brief battle with cancer. That's the latest from Radio News Hub. I'm Holly Hughes.
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0: Any remaining shower will ease into the night, leaving patch cloud and clearer spells. Rain moving into some parts later, but staying warm for many with lows of 12 degrees Celsius.
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2: And that's it. I'm going to leave you with Adele and Skyfall. And Josh and I are now going to go home, go to our beds. So thank you for listening. And we do appreciate it. And we'll be back next week.
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0: The UK is deploying a rapid deployment team to Nepal to support British nationals and their families affected by devastating flash floods. The team will arrive in Kathmandu on Saturday and will work alongside the British Embassy and local authorities. Seven more men have been arrested as part of an operation tackling alleged organised crime in the wake of the deadly A66 head-on crash. Detectives are not linking a house fire which killed two people in the area to the crash. Cleveland Police's ACC Dave Sutherland made a statement.
1: Brave officers face significant challenges day in and day out, but I want to reassure the public that we will remain unwavering in our efforts to tackle criminals.
0: And 20 million trips are expected in the busiest bank holiday weekend on the roads. That's according to the RAC. Harriet Hernandez, their spokesperson.
2: A couple of things that you can do at home involve checking the oil is topped up, the same with the coolant as well. They're both simple jobs that you can do at home.
0: That's the latest from Radio News Hub. I'm Holly Hughes.
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0: Any remaining showers easing, leaving patchy cloud and clearer spells. Rain moving into some parts later with strengthening winds, but staying warm for many overnight with lows of 12 degrees Celsius.
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0: The man has died and at least six other people have been injured after a large sign fell at a Christian festival in West Sussex. Police were called to the scene at the Big Church Festival near to Steyning on Friday afternoon, where the 41-year-old man from Eastbourne was pronounced dead. Sussex police say his next of kin have been told and have been supported by specialist officers. Seven more men have been arrested as part of an operation tackling alleged organised crime in the wake of the deadly A66 head-on crash. Detectives are not linking a house fire that killed two people in the area to the crash. Cleveland Police's Assistant Chief Constable Dave Sutherland made a statement.
1: Brave officers face significant challenges day in and day out, but I want to reassure the public that we will remain unwavering in our efforts to tackle criminals and protect our communities.
0: And the UK is deploying a rapid deployment team to Nepal to support British nationals and their families affected by devastating flash flooding. The team will arrive in Kathmandu on Saturday and work alongside the British Embassy and local authorities. That's the latest from Radio News Hub. I'm Jules Eastbridge.
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0: cloudy day across the UK for Saturday, with showers moving in from the south. These could be heavy at times. Temperatures ranging from 15 degrees Celsius in the north to 21 degrees Celsius in the south.
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0: been confirmed that a man has died and at least six other people have been injured after a large sign fell on a Christian festival in West Sussex. Emergency services were called on Friday afternoon to the Big Church Festival near to Steyning. In a statement, Sussex Police say a 41-year-old man from Eastbourne died at the scene. His next of kin have been informed and have been supported by specialist officers. Seven more men have been arrested as part of an operation to disrupt organised crime in the wake of the A66 crash. Meanwhile, two people remain in hospital after a house fire that killed a seven-year-old girl and her aunt. The leader of Cleveland Council is reassuring locals after outbreaks of violence in Middlesbrough and County Durham.
1: I understand why they're worried. I'm worried, and I totally understand them being worried. 9 deaths in 6 days. All I can do to say reassure me is people like me, Cleveland Police, the government have listened, they've sent in more resources. We've got 6 forces around the country, all sending us extra resources.
0: And the UK is sending a rapid deployment team to Nepal to assist British nationals and their families following the devastating flash flooding. That's the latest from Radio News Hub. I'm Jules Eastbridge.
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0: A cloudy day across the UK for Saturday, with showers moving in from the south. These could be heavy at times. Temperatures ranging from 15 degrees Celsius in the north to 21 degrees Celsius in the south.
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